0: good evening. Welcome to the Delilah Show. Who is this?
1: This is Gary.
0: Hi, Gary. Who is on your heart tonight?
1: My wonderful wife of nearly 49 years.
0: Oh, my goodness. That's forever.
1: I'd like to think so.
0: What's her name?
1: Jan. She's just the most wonderful woman. This is going to be forever.
0: So it was love at first sight.
1: Kind of, yeah. Met in the workplace.
0: And was she as smitten right away as it sounds like you were?
1: She was.
0: And then how long after you guys met at work did you walk down the aisle?
1: Almost a year.
0: How old were the two of you when you got married?
1: She was 20. I was 22. I was almost 23.
0: And what was it about her that captivated you? You said you knew right away she was a keeper.
1: Yeah, well, she kind of mentioned that she was caring about me through a coworker there. And we took it from there, and mwah. And here we are still together.
0: And here you are still, mwah, enjoying life together.
1: Yes, we are.
0: And by the grin on your face, I don't even have to ask if she's as lovely now as she was all those years ago, because you're still grinning.
1: Yeah, she's as wonderful as she was then.
0: All right, Gary, thank you for calling. Thank you for listening, and thank you for keeping the love alive. Yours is the kind of relationship that makes the world go round. That's the kind of love, honest and true and sweet and endearing, that makes the world go round.
1: Yeah.
0: You have a good night.
1: Yeah, you too.

0: Your requests, your dedications, your favorite love songs. That's what you'll find right here. And your stories. This show would be so boring without your stories. I want to know who you love and why you love them. I want to know what obstacles you've had to overcome in life. I want to know what your dreams are, what your hopes are. What are the things that bring you joy? The simple little pleasures in life. Come in and make yourself at home. I'm going to be here for you all night long. 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

0: Hi, good evening. Who's this?
1: This is Katie.
0: Katie, what can I do for you?
1: I just wanted to make a request. Doesn't matter what song. To my boyfriend, Carmine. He's at work at a restaurant called The Firehouse. And he listens every night. They listen there every night to you, and he loves it. So they're working hard, and I just wanted to let him know I was thinking about him.
0: So Carmine is at work with all of his employees, co-employees listening, and everybody who's at the restaurant?
1: Yep.
0: So it'd be really kind of embarrassing, wouldn't it, Katie, if you told me what your pet name for Carmine is, you know, like Sugar Lips or Cutie Face?
1: I really don't have one, really.
0: Oh, then we're going to have to come up with one. What's his best feature, his best attribute?
1: His best, his eyes.
0: His eyes. Really?
1: Yep. He's from Italy, actually. He moved here 5 years ago.
0: Yeah, with a name like Carmine and the dark hair and the dark eyes and the lean muscles and the skin that tans so brown.
1: Yep.
0: He's a hottie.
1: Oh, of course he is.
0: And what kind of food is Carmine cooking up tonight?
1: Oh, all kinds of stuff. It's mostly an Italian place, but, you know, they do all kinds of stuff.
0: Okay, if I play a song for Carmine and talk about his beautiful puppy dog eyes, do I get some ziti and some cannolis?
1: Sure.
0: All right, it's a deal. Did you have a song you want to play for this gentleman, or you want me to find one?
1: You can find one. Okay,
0: now that we've totally embarrassed him.
1: Oh, he won't be embarrassed.
0: Oh,
1: love it.
0: Well, he's Italian. Of course he won't be embarrassed. He loves the attention.
1: Yep.
0: I'll play a great song to honor his beautiful eyes.
1: Oh, thank you.
0: Bye-bye.

0: evening. Welcome to your Monday night, July 6th. Hope you had a great 4th of July. Hope you had a safe weekend, a fun weekend. I hope you spent time with people you love. I hope that you got to watch fabulous fireworks and eat delicious food. I hope you got to do something relaxing and something fun. I am going to be here all night long to talk to you, to listen to you, and to let you know that you matter. You matter to me and to other people. You matter deeply. So come on in. Let's share our favorite fireworks stories, our favorite 4th of July stories, and of course, dedications all night long. You're listening to Delilah.
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0: Hi, Nancy. Tell me who's on your heart.
1: There is a certain someone that doesn't know that I care for him, and I didn't get a chance to tell him last month, and I'm very upset about it.
0: Okay, so you have a crush on someone.
1: Yes, I do, and he does on me.
0: And so why are we so emotional?
1: You see, I've been married for a long time, and it's not well. It's not a good marriage. And it just happened. It just happened, you know, love at first sight. And I was scared to tell him how I felt. And when I got up the courage to tell him this past Tuesday, he didn't attend the meeting. We don't have each other's numbers, but we know where each other work. So now I have to wait until September to see him again.
0: And you wish that you had said, I love you, and you didn't.
1: Yes.
0: What's his name, Nancy?
1: His name is Tony.
0: So has Tony given you the strength to face the fact that you are not in a good situation?
1: Yes. Yes. I need a change. I definitely need a change.
0: And are you going to do what you have to do to bring about that change?
1: Yes, I am. Yes, I am. Okay. Definitely. I'm so happy I got to you, Delilah. I listen to you on my way home every night.
0: I'm glad you got through. I'm glad I'm here for you. I'm glad you're able to cry your tears. Now go take care of resolving your situation.
1: I will. All right. Thank you so much.

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Stop working so hard. Enjoy life. 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We're here to help you do just that tonight.

0: Charles. Hi, this is Delilah.
1: Hey, Delilah.
0: What can I do for you?
1: I like a dedication for my ex-girlfriend and our daughter.
0: Ex-girlfriend and our daughter. This ain't sounding good, Charles.
1: No.
0: Tell me what's happening.
1: Well, I've been thinking about them for about off and on for about 2 years now. And I haven't seen my daughter in 2 years because I got bullheaded and upset and told her not to come around. And I'd like to say I'm sorry.
0: You told your girlfriend not to come around and you knew that she was the mother of your baby?
1: Yeah, and...
0: That's more than bullheaded, Charles.
1: Right.
0: That's just plain foolish.
1: Right. And I like
0: How old's your little girl now?
1: She's 8.
0: And you haven't seen her in 2 years?
1: Yeah.
0: Do you have any way of getting in touch with them?
1: No, I don't. They know where I live at, and they know my telephone number, and hopefully she'll come by when she hears this over the radio.
0: Charles.
1: Yes.
0: Have you grown up?
1: Oh, yes.
0: No more nonsense.
1: No more nonsense.
0: If you can track down your daughter, you're going to be the kind of father that God meant for you to be?
1: Yes.
0: Okay. Promise?
1: Promise.
0: Let me see what I can do for you.
1: Okay.

0: Do you live in an area where fireworks were a really bad idea because of the fire hazard? I was on the coast, the Oregon coast, where it's wet and cold. I don't think it got above 65 degrees all weekend. So there were lots of fireworks. Lots of fireworks and lots of food and lots of fun. My kids didn't care that it was cold. They still went in the lake. They went swimming. They went in an inner tube behind my brother's antique boat. And we had a blast. I hope you had a blessed and safe 4th of July. Thank you for joining me here tonight. You're listening to Delilah.
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0: Hi, Ashley. What can I do for you tonight?
1: I have a dedication. I've been trying to get in touch with you for 6 months now.
0: Now that you've made it through, Ashley, tell me who's on your heart.
1: His name is Shane. Today is our week anniversary.
0: Okay, back up. You and Shane got married a week ago?
1: Yes, Delilah.
0: Congratulations. Aren't you supposed to be on a honeymoon?
1: Thank you. We actually got back Saturday night, and today was my first day back at work. It's the longest we've been apart since we were married.
0: That was hard getting up and heading out the door for work, wasn't it?
1: It was.
0: You thought, oh, I just want to stay ten more minutes here, basking in the glow of being married to the man I love.
1: Exactly.
0: Mm-hmm. And you haven't stopped grinning?
1: Of course not.
0: So what is it about Shane that made you decide this is who I want to spend forever with?
1: He always makes me laugh, and I know that he loves me even when he laughs at me, because, I don't know, we have this chemistry. We've been friends since I was 9, and we've just always been really close. So 11 years later, we got married. So it's great being able to spend every single day with my best friend.
0: Let me play a song for you. Congratulations. Thank you for calling.
1: Thank you, Delilah. Have a good night.
0: Bye-bye, honey.

0: So what did you do this past weekend? Did you go someplace fun? Did you go camping? Did you go swimming? Did you go to a pool or a park or a lake or the ocean? Or did you do all of that? Maybe you stayed at home. Maybe you've got pets that do not do well with the fireworks. There are two women that are dear to my heart. I just got to know them this year, and I just loved them. We went on a road trip together, CJ and Michelle, and we had planned on seeing them over the 4th, but they have dogs that were not doing well with the fireworks. And they're like, sorry, I hate to tap out, but got to stay home with the pups. And I get that. If you've got a dog or a cat that's startled and upset by the fireworks, I hope your neighbors are not still setting them off. And I hope that your dog or your cat or your fur baby is okay tonight. Thank you for letting me play soothing music for your soul and for your fur baby, if that's the case. I am here to soothe the jangled nerves all night long. 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

I received one of those letters in my inbox that's a forward, you know, that's been forwarded 10 or 20 times. And a lot of times I just delete them. But for some reason, I decided to read this one and I decided to share it with you. It's called How to Dance in the Rain. It was a busy morning about 8:30 when an elderly gentleman in his 80s arrived to have stitches removed from his thumb. He said he was in a hurry. He had an appointment at 9 a.m. I took his vital signs and had him take a seat, knowing it would be well over an hour before someone would be available to see him. I saw him looking at his watch and decided, since I wasn't busy with another patient, I would quickly evaluate his wound. On exam, it was well healed, so I talked to one of the doctors, got the needed supplies to remove his sutures and redress his wound. While taking care of his thumb, I asked him if he had another doctor's appointment this morning, as he seemed in such a hurry. The gentleman told me no, that he needed to go to the nursing home to eat breakfast with his wife. I inquired as to her health. He told me his beloved wife had been there for a while, that she was the victim of Alzheimer's disease. As we talked, I asked if she would really be upset if he was a bit late. He replied that she no longer knew who he was, that she hadn't recognized him in about 5 years now. I was surprised and asked him, "And you still go every morning, even though she doesn't know who you are?" He smiled as he patted my hand and said, "She doesn't know me, but I still know who she is." I hope you have that kind of love in your life.

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1: I want to tell you about the women in my life. 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She's just awesome, and it's just I miss them all terribly when I'm out here on the road, but I talk to them every night on the phone, and I just needed to tell somebody how great it is to have a family that's like that.
0: Well, congratulations. 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
1: Thank you very much.
0: Bye-bye.

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Tonight's Delilah's Dilemma could have been written by me. A young mom named Lainey says, "Dear Delilah, help! Summer vacation and my two school-aged children are home with me. I work from home about 20 hours a week, and I have come to realize that I am not cut out to keep a 7- and a 9-year-old healthfully engaged all ding-dong day long. I thought I'd lose my mind last summer, and I know I behaved shamefully towards my kids at times. My husband feels like it's my responsibility as I just work part-time from home. I've signed them up for a few low-cost day camp things, but our finances won't cover more than that. I don't want to damage my relationship with my kids or be the reason they're in therapy when they're older. What in the world am I going to do for the next 9 weeks? Please help me." From a stressed-out mom named Lainey. Lainey, I will have my mama Delilah words for you coming up next.

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Tonight's Delilah's Dilemma is from a very honest mom. It takes a lot of courage to say, I am not cut out to parent 24/7. Most moms and some dads think they have to pretend to love it when in fact they're going crazy. But they think they will be judged, because they will be judged if they admit just how much it drives them crazy to be on duty parenting for that long of a time. So here's my advice, Lainey. You don't have the freedom to hire a nanny to help with that responsibility because you're only working 20 hours a week. If you want the freedom to hire a nanny that doesn't mind playing go fish and taking the kids to the park, then you're going to have to increase your hours of work. Because if you try to do the things and you hate it, if you try to go to the park and you hate it, you're going to sit there scrolling on your phone, then you're really going to feel bad when they fall off the swing set or the slide and break their arm. So you need to either learn how to joyfully engage in kids' activities, or you need to increase your income so you can hire somebody who can do that. That's my best advice. Good luck. I'll be here. I will be here to help you calm down every night at the end of these long, hot days.

0: So what are you thinking about tonight? Who are you thinking about? Who's in your heart? Is there somebody that is so prevalent in your thoughts you can't sleep? You can't work because when you try to work, your mind wanders off and you find yourself dreaming that dreamy smile, thinking about the object of your affection. If you are in that little dream place right now, I am here to encourage that. You are listening to Delilah.
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0: thanks for calling. This is Delilah, who's on the phone line with me.
1: Natalie.
0: Hi, Natalie. What can I do for you this evening?
1: I was just wondering if you could pick, like, the best love song you think you know, because I'm falling for this guy, and he's really, really cute and nice. I've known him for, like, 3 years, and I just want everyone to know that he's, like, the best guy I think I've ever met.
0: And what's his name?
1: His name is Chris.
0: Are you dating, or you just have a crush on him?
1: I have a crush on him, and I don't think he knows, but I am, like, getting crazy over him.
0: So you just want to let him know you got a little crush on him?
1: Yeah.
0: All right. And did you have a song that'll let him know this? Are you keeping it a secret? Like, are we telling him? Who are we just going to keep this between you and I?
1: Keep it between us.
0: Okay. It'll just be our little secret. We won't even mention his name.
1: Thank you.
0: Okay.
1: Thank you, Delilah.
0: Bye.

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I know it's late and I know you're tired. You had a long day. Hopefully you had a great weekend. Well, it's time for you to rest, relax, unwind, unburden your heart. Okay? If you've got a story to share, 1-888-633-5452 is the direct line into the studio.

0: Michael. This is Delilah. How are you tonight?
1: Pretty good.
0: Pretty good. What can I do for you?
1: I'd actually like to request a song from my girlfriend, Gabby.
0: And what would you like to tell the world about Gabby?
1: She's actually amazing. I just met her 6 months ago, and it's been going great ever since.
0: So it's kind of a new thing.
1: Yeah, it is.
0: Where did you meet Gabby 6 months ago?
1: I actually met her through a couple friends of mine who have been actually awesome friends. But they introduced us, and we started hanging out and just hit it off great.
0: Did they introduce you by accident, or did they set you two up?
1: They set us up, actually.
0: Ah. So your friends know you and knew her and said this is the perfect match.
1: Yeah, well, it was actually really the opposite of what I usually go for. Just I figured I'd give it a chance, and it's been, couldn't be happier.
0: Let me find a song for you. You have a good night.
1: Okay, thank you very much.

0: Do you ever feel like you can't win an argument? You're trying to explain something to someone, and no matter what you say, no matter what examples you use, it doesn't get through to them. It's not going to get through to them. If somebody has come to a decision or an opinion that's not based on fact or reason or the truth, all the facts and reason and the truth in the world is not going to change their mind. That's a very hard lesson to learn, but it's true. If somebody's decision or opinion is based in fantasy or is an out-and-out bald-faced lie, if somebody's reasoning is crazy because they're crazy or because they're high or because they're dealing drugs or because they're drinking or whatever, maybe they just don't make sense. You cannot explain something in a way that will make sense to them. You just can't. You can try and try and try and try. You might as well just go talk to a tree, because the tree will at least appreciate the air that you're breathing on it. If you're feeling frustrated tonight because you're trying to talk sense to somebody who makes no sense, stop wasting your breath. Save your energy. And do not let that person steal your joy. Something to think about tonight. 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
1: Hi, Delilah.
0: What can I do for you?
1: Well, I wanted you to play a song with me to just kind of help me feel a little bit better tonight.
0: Tell me what you're going through so I can figure out how to help you feel better.
1: There's this guy that, I mean, I really, really care about. And we've been really good friends for about a year now. And we've been in a relationship, like, off and on. And, I don't know, he's been kind of blowing me off for the past couple of weeks, well, actually months. And it's like we're off and on. And I talked to him about it last night, and I cried to him, and he said that everything would be okay. Well, I ran into him, and he ignored me, and I just feel like I'm losing a friendship. And I know he's not good for me. My family doesn't like him. My friends don't like him, but I just can't get him out of my mind. And
0: sort of like a ringworm that got under your skin, and now you can't get rid of it.
1: Exactly. Somebody that I don't need to be with, but I just can't get him out of my head, and I just don't know what to do.
0: Yeah, you do. You know exactly what you got to do. You just don't have the strength right now to do it.
1: Right.
0: And hopefully you'll get that strength and that courage to do it before he totally breaks your heart.
1: It just hurts so bad.
0: Yeah, it does. It hurts like heck when you love someone so much and you see so much good in them, and yet they can't act right.
1: I don't know. He's got a drinking problem, and he doesn't have a job. He still lives at home with his parents. He's just...
0: And you are a raging rescue ranger codependent who wants to fix it all.
1: Basically.
0: Cassie, please do as I say, not as I did. Run the other direction. All right, let me find a song for you. Good luck, honey.

0: 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I invite you to join me again tomorrow night, but in the meantime, do me a favor. Take some time out of your busy schedule to slow down and love someone. Good night. 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

0: Richie, welcome. How can I help you tonight?
1: I'd like for you to play a song for my stepdaughter who passed. And last year, my wife passed, Susan. And I sit every night. I work where one of your sons work. I don't want to say where. And I'm out driving around every night and thinking of them. And you can play a song for me.
0: Okay. If you have the job that one of my sons has, and I'm guessing you might be wearing a certain apparel, type of apparel that goes with that job.
1: Yes.
0: How are you keeping your sanity with all that heartache inside?
1: It's very, very hard. I just try to hold everything together, you know?
0: I'll be here taking care of you at night. How's that?
1: I listen to you every night, though. I love you. You're the best.
0: Thank you. Let me play a song for your heart, okay?
1: Thank you, Delilah.
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2: So we got an email from one of our listeners, Justine Kilgore. And she writes, "Dear Bob and Sherry crew, oh dear Lord, I just accidentally created one of the most awkward moments ever, and I feel like some of you may be able to relate. Doc, I'm looking at you. So before I explain what happened, I'm sure you've all had someone ask you to describe your perfect day. Well, my idea of a perfect day always starts with, first, not having to go to work, obviously, but second, not having to have any interactions with any other humans. And this story will explain why that is. So Doc, the official awkward millennial of the family, is going to take it from here.
3: Oh, Jesus. Here we go. I have a lot of family and friends with birthdays coming up, and I really wanted to support local small businesses. So I decided to go to this new store that specializes in selling plants. But they also sell lots of little cute gifts made by local artisans and whatnot. At the store, I looked around for a long time, and I picked out a candle for a coworker and a necklace for my niece. So I'm ready for checkout, and I go ahead, put my items on the counter, and the cashier guy rings them up. But there are no barcodes or any of these items, so he's just typing these things into his iPad, and I'm getting my wallet out of my purse. He tells me that the total is $64.20, and I ask him if they prefer card or cash, because I know stores get charged fees for credit card usage, but also some stores don't want to, they don't want too much cash laying around. By the way, this is typical introvert thinking. The cashier says, either way is fine, but it is nice to have cash. So I pull out $70.20, pay him the cash, and he gives me my cash back. Now, while this transaction is going on, I was thinking that the total did seem a little more expensive than I expected. I thought that when I looked at the price of the items, I'd be paying less than $40. I thought maybe I could have misread one of the price tags, but also, I didn't really care if he overcharged me, because again, I was trying to support this local business. Oh yeah, and I'm much too awkward to say that I've been overcharged. Next, the cashier grabs a paper bag for my items, and I politely say, oh, I don't need a bag. He says, I have to bag the plant. But in my head, I thought he said, I have a bag to plant. And I immediately thought that meant that the bag was made out of paper that was infused with seeds, and I could plant it after I was done using it. To be fair, that is a thing. That really is a thing. So I was excited, and I happily said, oh. But then he picks up this small plant that was sitting on the counter, which I didn't even notice. So he puts the plant inside the bag and starts telling me about how it has to be 60 degrees or higher before they can allow people to take their plants outside without being in a bag, because the little leaves will freeze. So this is the point where I realize that I have accidentally just purchased a plant. I didn't need a plant, but in my head I thought, well, okay, I guess I'm buying a plant. He had already charged me for it. The transaction was complete. I wasn't going to make him initiate a return and give me my money back. So I thanked him and headed out the door. Right as I was leaving, I heard this other customer say, well, I think that's all for me. I have to admit, a small alarm did go off in my head, but I just walked to my car feeling awkward about the fact that I had accidentally bought a plant. But then, as I was pulling out from the curb in my peripheral vision, I could see that cashier was coming out of the store, and I think he was trying to get my attention. But it was too late. I was already pulling out, so I just drove away. And now I think that I bought someone else's plant. Oh, dear God. I wonder what that other customer is saying to her significant other now. Probably, I just went to the plant store and some crazy lady waited until I picked out the plant I wanted, then she just bought it instead. Cripes. So anyway, I feel like my good intentions of supporting local small businesses kind of backfired, because trust me, I will never be going to that store ever again. Sincerely, an awkward millennial.
2: Justine.
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2: What happened to you is how Heather lives her life every single day. 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
11: ABC News, I'm Sherry Preston. Maine Democrat Graham Plattner, who is hoping to unseat Senator Susan Collins this fall, facing allegations of sexual assault. A former girlfriend says it happened 5 years ago. He denies it. Today will be day two of the hearing for Tyler Robinson, charged with the murder of Charlie Kirk. ABC's Kana Whitworth has been in the Utah courtroom.
12: It was an emotional day for the Kirk family, who left the courtroom during graphic testimony.
13: A lot of people were screaming, standing up, and starting to run in all different directions away from the center of the tent.
12: Prosecutors laying out their case in a mini trial to convince a judge there's enough evidence to try Robinson for gunning down the conservative activist at his event at Utah Valley University.
11: The U.S. men's national team losing to Belgium 4-1 in the World Cup last night. The match amplified by the red card suspension, then unsuspension of striker Flo Balogun, who was able to play after FIFA cited a rarely used exception to allow him back on the pitch. President Trump spoke with the FIFA president about the red card, but they deny any involvement. This is ABC News.
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1: Z93.7, the Georgia weather. Good morning and happy Tuesday. This is meteorologist Ansley Parker in the 13 WMAZ Weather Center, and the summertime pattern continues to be on autopilot as we go through the rest of the work week. High temperatures will keep climbing to the 90s with a heat index that is in the triple digits for most places. Each afternoon, there's an opportunity for relief in the form of rain. Pop-up showers and thunderstorms will be around each afternoon and evening through the work week and into the weekend. The full details and your 7-day forecast are on 13WMAZ.com. Have a great day. 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
2: Do you guys have a food that you absolutely hate right off the top of your head?
3: Yeah. Cottage cheese.
4: Beets.
2: Cottage cheese for Lamar, beets for Max. I don't know if you're here with us right at this moment, Doc. Do you have a food you absolutely hate? For me, it's blue cheese. I was
5: most blue cheeses. Or most cheeses
2: so nasty,
5: in general.
2: Isn't it?
4: You don't like cheese at all.
2: Cheese in general. I mean, he'll eat

0: pizza. But like even people that hate cheesy pizza, blue cheese is so gross. I don't understand how anybody likes it. Okay, so you've heard that if you try a food you hate 10 times, you'll get over it. I'm not trying a food that I hate 10 times. I'm a grown adult who has a job and is forced to pay taxes. I don't have to eat 10 pieces of blue cheese on top of that.
1: Can I just accept that I don't like some things?
2: Yeah, why
0: do I think so? Yeah. But they say that if you combine the food that you hate with a food that you love, you'll break the hatred. But Lamar, I don't think bacon's going to help cottage cheese for you.
3: No, no. All cottage cheese can do is ruin everything. Cottage cheese could ruin Christmas. It can ruin everything. Cottage cheese is the devil.
0: And Max loves roasted chicken. But ain't enough roasted chicken on Purdue's farm to get you past beets.
2: No.
3: No.
2: It's got a weird earthy taste to it.
0: And Doc, they say that we should mask the flavor we don't like with a bolder flavor. Buddy, I don't want to eat a piece of blue cheese doused in Tabasco sauce. How about you?
2: No.
4: No, it's really hard to get it's the aftertaste that's the issue, and there's no way to get rid of that, really.
0: Now, they say that the other way to break this dislike is to eat it when you're really hungry. And I promise you that if they bomb humanity back to the Stone Age, Doc and I will be cowering in a storm culvert nibbling on blue cheese like rats. But not until.
3: Oh, yeah.
0: And you know what? Knowing Doc, he may choose death. Doc may go, you know what, girl, you're on your own here. I'm not eating that blue cheese. I'm just going to let myself die. I'm with you. Why can't we just not like food? They say, have you tried associating it with a positive memory? Lamar, has anything so wonderful ever happened in your life that it could salvage cottage cheese for you?
3: No, it could not. I had the same situation with craft beer. When we started selling craft beer, we went to a craft beer brewery, and I don't like it. And they said, well, if you'll drink enough. No. I'm a grown-ass man. I don't have to like it. I'm not going to do it. I don't want to learn it. I'm not doing that. I'm not doing it.
0: Hey, Doc.
3: I don't want it.
0: This next tip is blend it into a smoothie. Oh, yeah, because bananas, strawberries, blue cheese, and orange juice. Just freaking delicious.
1: Blend it into something so you can't taste it to decide that you don't like it.
0: And I can hear my grandmother shouting down from heaven, if you're hungry enough, you'll eat it. Yeah, well, it's going to take a lot to get us hungry enough to eat blue cheese beets and cottage cheese. It's the Bob and Sherry Show.
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5: We now have a new Bob and Sherry rule. This one is for when you're lying on a resume. We will go over the rule after I tell you about a private school teacher in England. His name is Nicholas Martin. He's 43, and he's been teaching at St. Edward's School since 2006. Everything was rolling along, and then he got the opportunity to apply for Deputy Head Muckety Muck or something. Anyway, it's going to be a promotion. So on that application, he wound up saying he was 5 years younger than in the last application for the last promotion he got. Well, that sent up a red flag. So then they started digging. Now, the Teaching Regulatory Authority panel, which sounds really important, said that Mr. Martin fell short of the standards expected in the teaching profession. His employment record had his passport and driver's license both saying he was born in 1982. The new application said he was born in 1987. Now, Martin first said, well, they read it wrong. Then he said the problem was a historic passport issue that he had never corrected. Every record in his file said 1982. Then it got worse. He said he had a master's degree in history from Cambridge. The University of Cambridge confirmed the certificate was false and told the school the course that was mentioned had never been offered by that school. He also said on the application he was a magistrate. Also not true. Now, here is the Bob and Sherry Show rule. The rule is, do not lie on your application because it is wrong. But if you do, make a copy of what you write down so that you can remember it. The other Bob and Sherry rule is, truth, very, very easy. Lie, very, very hard. Why don't we always go with the easy? That would make better sense.
6: So. What?
7: You have to at least be consistent. Like, at least decide that you're gonna always shave 5 years off like this guy did.
3: Yes.
7: Well,
6: crazy.
7: We have the UK Coast Guard to thank for this story. They reported this one. So there's this, it's very interesting. It got my spidey senses tingling. There's a place in the UK called Foulness Island. And it's owned by the Ministry of Defense, and they use it for weapons testing. It's an island. What's the easiest way to think about what an island is?
5: Surrounded by water.
7: Surrounded by water, yep. Now, there is this really interesting 600-year-old path that you can walk. They call it the Broomway. And when the tide is low, you can walk the Broomway to the island. It's extremely dangerous. It's on military defense property. You're only allowed on it when the firing ranges are not active, the barrier is open, the water is down, and they say that you really should never do it without a guide. It's been around for 600 years, and the last time anybody got into trouble on it was 1919. But somebody on Foulness Island ordered some stuff from Amazon. And the Amazon delivery driver sets out to deliver it to the military base on this island. And the driver's GPS takes him to this path, which isn't for vehicles. And when you see the images and the video, this person, there's an Amazon delivery truck out in the ocean. They just drove.
5: Dedication, baby. Dedication.
7: And you know that blue smiley arrow? There it is.
3: Yeah.
7: No, Amazon's coming. Yeah, that's it. There we go. So the driver, the Coast Guard said the driver was forced to abandon the vehicle when the water began rising the way it do. So the delivery wasn't made and the van is out to sea, but no one got hurt. And I guess that's what really matters. That's Morons in the News. I can't wait for you to see these pictures. And this is the Bob and Cherry Show.
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9: Good morning, Central Georgia. Happy Tuesday. This is Megan Western with 13 WMAZ. Here are the top stories that we're following right now. Downtown Macon is frying up some friendly competition this week. 22 restaurants in the city are battling for bragging rights in the 5th annual French fry fight. It starts tomorrow and runs through Friday. 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And mailing a letter could soon cost you more. The Postal Service plans to raise the price of a first-class forever stamp from 78 cents to 82 cents, pending approval from federal regulators. If approved, the new price would take effect on Sunday. Postcard prices would also go up, with domestic postcards rising to 65 cents and international postcards to $1.75. The Postal Service says it needs more money to help offset rising operation costs as it works to remain self-funded. And back here locally, a former Monroe County Animal Control employee faces animal cruelty charges. Deputies arrested Carlos Santillan in connection with something that happened at a shelter on June 18th. The sheriff's office did not provide any details, but we do know that Santillan faces 4 counts of felony cruelty to animals. He's in jail with a $5,000 bond. Go ahead and find all these stories over on our website, 13WMAZ.com, or stream with us over on 13WMAZ+. I'm Megan Western. Have a great Tuesday.
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9: Good morning and happy Tuesday. This is meteorologist Ansley Parker in the 13 WMAZ Weather Center, and the summertime pattern continues to be on autopilot as we go through the rest of the work week. High temperatures will keep climbing to the 90s with a heat index that is in the triple digits for most places. Each afternoon, there's an opportunity for relief in the form of rain. Pop-up showers and thunderstorms will be around each afternoon and evening through the work week and into the weekend. The full details and your 7-day forecast are on 13WMAZ.com. Have a great day. See you.

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3: Hey, Bob and Sherry fam. This is Matthew from Greenville, South Carolina. I learned something today listening to the Oddcast that has left me completely agog and horrified. Lamar mentioned going to a bar years ago, seeing a kid he knew, drinking his drink, his bar drink, you know, his mixed drink, through that little tiny straw. And Lamar pulled him aside and was like, kid, that's not the way you do that. That looks crazy. You're supposed to sip it. You're supposed to stir with that little tiny straw. What? Why has no one told me this? Why have I been drinking mixed drinks through the tiny straw for 25 years with people all over the country? Bars everywhere. I mean, I'm not always in a bar, but apparently every time I have a drink, I'm doing it wrong. Oh, my Lord. Y'all have got to keep up these life lessons before I keep making a fool of myself. Help me, Bob and Sherry Show. Y'all are my only hope.
4: You know what, Matthew? I still drink. I drink my drinks out of the tiny straw. It's a mix. You know, I'll stir. I'll give it
5: a
4: sip.
5: Woman.
4: Maybe I'll sip. You're is it okay if you're a girl? Is that the difference?
6: Yes. I think you can get away with it more easily. Yeah, I
5: know. No, you can't get away with it as a man unless you're drinking an amaretto sour, which no man should ever order to start with. So, I mean, I don't know. I don't know what you people are doing out there.
4: You know what? How are we supposed to learn these things? We only learn them from movies, right? And TV shows. We don't, at no time do your parents sit you down and tell you how to handle a cocktail in a bar as a man, do they? I mean, how are we supposed to learn this stuff?
6: That was not something that I learned growing
5: That's
6: up.
5: That's why the hole
6: you.
5: Is so small. The hole is, it's a stirrer. It's not a drinking thing.
4: So you're saying it's kind of cute and coy and flirtatious if a woman drinks out of the tiny
5: yes.
4: straw.
5: Yes. Oh, absolutely. And bats her eyes or whatever. You try okay. that with a man. Oh, no. This doesn't work for a man. It does not work for a man. No umbrellas, none of that stuff, man. God.
4: Okay, so now Matthew knows. He's getting the lesson yes. a little bit late in life.
5: Good.
4: But now he
5: okay.
4: knows. And perhaps he can spread it on and save other men from this debacle. It's just like, you know, like as a kid, you're watching movies and TV shows, right? And you're seeing adults, they cowboy movies, right? They always slide up to the bar and they drink straight whiskey. Mm-hmm. So you do yes. learn as a kid that apparently yeah. if you ever find yourself in a saloon in a 10-gallon hat, you should not order a margarita. You should just accept whatever whiskey the bartender pours, yeah. right?
5: Yes.
4: Exactly. And then you learn that if you're lucky enough to go on a cruise, you'll have a drink with a paper umbrella. Like, these are the things we learn.
6: You're right, because when I was a kid, I saw Clint Eastwood movies, right? So when I reached the point in my life where I was trying to be an adult with my friends, we used to get those little cigars that he smoked some of those spaghetti yes. westerns, you know? So we yes. bought those, and we're driving around in my parents' powder blue Dodge station wagon smoking those little cigars and squinting our eyes like Clint Eastwood, trying to look
5: little
6: cool.
5: Little badasses. A whole car full of little badasses.
4: Yeah.
5: I like it.
4: Well, if we're not going to learn how to act from watching TV, how are we going to learn how to act? That's how you learn.
6: Well,
4: that's
6: Sherry,
4: what
6: that
4: you
6: makes
4: do.
6: For healthy relationships, doesn't it? Yeah. Later
5: how
6: in
5: about
6: life.
5: Tune into the Bob and Sherry show and we'll teach you how to act.
6: The that's thing about it is, it's like with relationships. If you don't have that between the parents that you have and you're trying to learn it from television, I mean, you're so screwed
4: oh,
6: up.
4: It gets
6: by the time,
4: messed up.
6: By the time you reach the point in your life where you're going, I want to have a relationship and this is what I'm basing it on, it's so difficult.
4: Well, so much of my understanding of reality was learned sitting at my grandmother's knee watching soap operas while she chain smoked. And I was led to expect there would be far more evil twins and whatnot in the world than
5: yeah.
4: I've encountered. Although this is going to be hard to believe, y'all. We had a radio boss who was the
6: evil twin
4: and had a good twin. He had a good twin.
6: I was trying
5: and of course
6: to
5: you got
4: Max,
5: the evil. Of course you got
4: no,
5: the
4: Max,
5: evil.
4: People think I make this stuff up. People think I make it up.
6: This is true. Oh my God, it is true.
4: Max would not make this up. They were twins. One of them was so good and so accomplished and such an outstanding citizen. And that is not the one we worked for.
6: No, we worked for the evil twin.
4: If it were a soap opera, his name would have been Victor. I mean, it was that intense.
6: Sherry, people are not believing this.
4: No one believes us.
6: They're making this up, and it's absolutely true.
4: They don't believe us. But I'm here to tell you. And if you think we could talk about it when it was happening, folks, take it from me. When your boss is the literal evil twin from a soap opera, you cannot talk about that while you're working for him.
5: No.
4: It's the Bob and Sherry Show.
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2: At one time, we all thought murder hornets was a terrible thing. It was oh my gosh, the murder hornets, are coming, they're coming. Okay. Put that in the back of your head. Forget the murder hornets, okay? Forget that. It's not a big deal. What we got now is the NWC, flesh-eating flies, and they call them NWC because it is the New World Screw Worm. That is what it is. That is the larva that it puts down. Now, this thing is not only approaching the Texas border, but it's killing an increasing number of animals in the bordering Mexican state of Tamaulipas. Now, the CDC says this is a big deal. It's what you have to do, like if you have a cow that has some sort of a wound or something, what you have to do is you have to be on the lookout for that. Because what happens is these flies, they fly in there and they can lay
3: into
2: up
3: the wound.
2: Into the wound. The fly goes into the wound and it lays up to 400 eggs at a time. And so the eggs lay there and then the screw worm develops from the egg. And what it does is they look like screws and they act like screws. They twist and bore into their victim's flesh while eating them alive. That is not what
3: this
2: you want.
3: This is, do they come for people? Why wouldn't they, right? Why would they distinguish between a cow and a person?
2: The problem is the cow, let's say you've got a herd of cows and one of them rubs up against a nail or something. Now this cow has a wound. And the NWC sounds like us wrestling.
3: It does, yeah.
2: But the NWC, the screw worm, it comes and it goes for wounds, different orifices, mucous membrane, any warm-blooded animal, it can get in there and it can do it. Now, they could destroy a whole population of cattle. Yeah. I mean, it could cost hundreds of millions of dollars in damage. So now, what they're doing is none of them have been detected in the U.S. So the CDC considers the risk to people. You know, I mean, honestly, Sherry, if you have a boo-boo on your knee, you're not going to let flies get in it and lay eggs. So I think we're pretty good on that. I don't, you know.
3: Well, I mean, I would have agreed with that, but last year really took it out of me. You know, I'm not so sure I have it in me anymore to fight.
2: Husband,
3: woman, are those some New World screw worms laying maggot eggs in your leg? Yeah, I'm tired. Lord,
2: what are you
3: doing?
2: Lord,
3: come get me.
2: What can you do? What can you do? But now here's what's happening. The USDA, they are currently releasing 100 million sterile, but they're buffing them up. So they're making them strong, sterile, 100 million strong, sterile male flies per week in Mexico to try to establish a new biological barrier. So when they mate with the other flies, there'll be no more eggs. How do you sterilize a fly, and how do you sterilize them 100 million at a time every week? Who's got that job? Who's got that job?
3: Hey, somebody in this economy is damn lucky there are so many flies that need to be sterilized. That's who's got that job.
2: Where do you get a million flies? That's a lot.
3: Maybe they gather up these eggs and they irradiate them, and that sterilizes them, and then they let them hatch and fly off.
2: Okay.
3: There's something to this science stuff. You hear things, you know? You're never sure, but there seems to be something to this science.
2: Well, so listen, be on the lookout.
3: The screw worm. So murder hornets turned out to be a big nothing.
2: Nothing.
3: But the screw worm.
2: No problem.
4: What about
2: screw
4: the killer
2: worm,
4: bees?
2: That's
4: their
2: a problem.
4: Killer bees at one time. We're going to get.
2: I think the murder hornets ate the killer bees. I think the murder hornets ate them.
4: There were the killer ants or something at some point along the line. There was some
3: Max, Do not allow yourself to fall prey to apocalyptic insect fatigue.
2: No.
3: Keep your guard up. Just because every other apocalyptic insect turned out to be nothing, sooner or later, one of them's going to be the real deal.
2: Yeah. Keep your eyes open for the screw worm. No screw worms.
0: Okay. Yeah.
2: You have to remove them all. You have to take them all out and kill them. Don't let none of them live.
3: As the great Casey Kasem said, keep your eyes on the screw worms and your feet on the ground. It's the Bob and Sherry Show.
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7: ABC News, I'm Shiri Preston. Just no getting past the quarterfinals for the U.S. men's national soccer team at the World Cup. ESPN's Jay Reynolds.
8: Last night, they commit crucial mistakes early. They wind up losing to Belgium 4-1. U.S. giving up a goal in the ninth minute. They did tie it at one, but Belgium retook the lead a couple of minutes later and never looked back.
7: This makes four of the last five World Cups that the Team USA lost in the quarters, the only exception 2018 when they didn't qualify at all. The loss coming with Fallerin Balogun in the first pitch. He was allowed to play after President Trump called FIFA's president asking for a review of his red card. FIFA says the call made no difference in the decision to allow him to play. President's headed to Turkey right now to meet with leaders from NATO countries. Another attack in the Strait of Hormuz. A tanker is on fire this morning after being hit. More calls for Maine Democrat Graham Platner to drop out of the Senate race after new allegations against him of sex assault. This is ABC News.
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5: Good morning and happy Tuesday. This is meteorologist Ansley Parker in the 13 WMAZ Weather Center, and the summertime pattern continues to be on autopilot as we go through the rest of the work week. High temperatures will keep climbing to the 90s with a heat index that is in the triple digits for most places. Each afternoon, there's an opportunity for relief in the form of rain. Pop-up showers and thunderstorms will be around each afternoon and evening through the work week and into the weekend. The full details and your 7-day forecast are on 13WMAZ.com. Have a great day.
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3: A tractor trailer got stuck under a Franklin County bridge in Pennsylvania. This was reported by the fire company. The tractor trailer crashed underneath a railroad bridge, and the problem was that the tractor trailer was 13 foot 6 inches in a clearance, and the bridge only allowed you to have 11 feet going under it. So that doesn't work out. Fire police shut down the road. Tractor trailer was finally removed, and the crews cleared all the scene. And according to the company, the driver was transported to the hospital just for evaluation. He's probably okay. This kind of stuff happens way more than you think. In fact, we had it happen. The first time I saw it happen or heard it happen, I was working for another, it's been many, many, many, many years ago, I was working for a Slitz brewery company, and we're sitting out front waiting on somebody to open, and we're watching this box truck come up the road, and he is flying. And it was a fairly tall truck, and evidently he wasn't familiar with the road, because there was a railroad overpass that was barely like 10 foot. And as he come by, we're all looking, and then we hear this big crash. And I mean, it took the back of the truck, slam off of the frame. The guy was wearing his seatbelt. He was okay. But it just completely, it demolished it. But years ago, not too many years ago, we had a couple of trucks that we delivered bulk in, and they were pretty good-sized trailers. We had two different guys drive that same truck with a trailer behind it into the same railroad overpass that was in another area of town. Woo. Within 2 years, we did it twice. And I mean, it took the top off of the trailer. And when you're going fairly fast and it stops like that, if you don't have that seatbelt on, you are kissing that windshield. And one of the guys did not have the seatbelt on, and he didn't go through the windshield, but he got really acquainted with the windshield. Crazy, man. People, you gotta know what you're doing. You really, really do. So, it's happened on the interstate a few times in our town where somebody would have like a dump truck and had the dump all the way up.
4: I've seen compilations of videos of this stuff on Facebook, and I can't get enough of it.
3: It would be terrible
4: to have it happen, but I've got to tell you, it's fun to watch.
3: Yeah, it is fun to watch. But man, no, that's got to be careful.
5: Did you just hear yourself? We're becoming bad people. It's something we need to probably look at.
4: Becoming? I can only speak for myself. Becoming?
5: The mask is slipping. The mask is slipping.
6: I know.
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6: 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Remember me? I'm the reason you even get here. But sure, go ahead, plan another trip. I'll just try not to explode under pressure.
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3: It's time for Everyone Needs a Laugh. Here is comedian Angela Johnson.
4: It's hard getting older, but no matter how old I get, I will always be younger than my sister, okay? I am my sister's little sister. Any other little sisters here tonight? Little sisters? Yeah. Dare I say the little sister is the best sister? Probably because the older sister is exhausted from having to raise the rest of us. Right? Because when mom was at work, she had to cook. She had to clean. She gave herself spanking privileges. My sister was stressed out by the time she was 13. We'd catch her on the side of the house smoking those candy cigarettes. There was a dark period of time where she was going through about 6 packs a day. Probably because those things only had one puff of smoke in each cigarette. Those were some wild times, man. We'd be at the ice cream truck ordering fake cigarettes, fake chewing tobacco. I was 9 years old doing lines of lemon salt on my hand. Wild. I am my sister's little sister. We grew up best friends. We're still best friends. I talk to my sister like 5 times a day, which is great for me, not so much for her because she has a real job. And I call her when she's at work, so she answers the phone in her work voice. Hello. I go, hi. What's up? Oh, nothing. What are you doing? I'm working. Dang, you work every day? Then. Anyway, I was watching this show last night. It was real good, but then I fell asleep and I had the craziest dream. I was hiking up this mountain and there were these little birds in my shoe that kept chirping at me. Then I get to the top of the mountain and Grandma's house is there, but not Grandma from San Jose, Grandma from Reno. And I was like, dang, that's crazy. Anyway, what are you doing? Still working. Okay, call me later. Bye. Gonna hang up. Only she doesn't call me later. So I have to call her later. But she's at work. I don't want to be a pest. So I give it like at least an hour. When I call her back, now she answers the phone. No more work voice. Now she has deadlines. She has things to do. Now she answers the phone. What's up? Oh, real quick, do you remember when Dad used to take us camping? Yeah? And remember how we always used to have those Dorito sandwiches with pickles in the middle? Yeah? Those are good, huh? And you'd think she'd be pissed because I'm wasting her time, but now we're talking about food and food is our jam, so she participates. Those were so good. I haven't thought about those in forever. I know. Do you ever think about Chef Boyardee raviolis? Yeah. Do you ever think about fish sticks? Yeah. Okay, I'll call you later. Bye. If I ever call my sister and she doesn't answer the phone, I automatically assume it was a mistake. She left her phone in the bathroom. I should definitely call her right back. And if she still doesn't answer the phone, then I wait for the text message from her that says, on a conference call, what's up? If I don't get the on a conference call, what's up text, then I know for a fact she's probably being attacked and I should definitely call her till she answers the phone. But she loves it, though. You know what I mean? Especially when she's real busy at work. I'm like a breath of fresh air. Sometimes I call my sister and we don't say anything at all. We're just on the phone. And my husband doesn't get it. He's like, what are you doing? Hang up the phone. I'm talking to my sister. But neither one of you are saying anything. Yeah, because we're thinking about what we're going to say next.
3: That's good. I love that. You know we're going to post that up at BOBANDSHERI.com. 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
8: 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Happy Tuesday. This is Megan Western with 13 WMAZ. Here are the top stories that we're following right now. Downtown Macon is frying up some friendly competition this week. 22 restaurants in the city are battling for bragging rights in the 5th annual French fry fight. 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And mailing a letter could soon cost you more. The Postal Service plans to raise the price of a first-class forever stamp from 78 cents to 82 cents, pending approval from federal regulators. If approved, the new price would take effect on Sunday. Postcard prices would also go up, with domestic postcards rising to 65 cents and international postcards to $1.75. The Postal Service says it needs more money to help offset rising operation costs as it works to remain self-funded. And back here locally, a former Monroe County Animal Control employee faces animal cruelty charges. Deputies arrested Carlos Santillan in connection with something that happened at a shelter on June 18th. The sheriff's office did not provide any details, but we do know that Santillan faces 4 counts of felony cruelty to animals. He's in jail with a $5,000 bond. Go ahead and find all these stories over on our website, 13WMAZ.com, or stream with us over on 13WMAZ+. I'm Megan Western. Have a great Tuesday.
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5: Good morning and happy Tuesday. This is meteorologist Ansley Parker in the 13 WMAZ Weather Center, and the summertime pattern continues to be on autopilot as we go through the rest of the work week. High temperatures will keep climbing to the 90s with a heat index that is in the triple digits for most places. Each afternoon, there's an opportunity for relief in the form of rain. Pop-up showers and thunderstorms will be around each afternoon and evening through the work week and into the weekend. The full details and your 7-day forecast are on 13WMAZ.com. Have a great day.
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2: We just played a set by Angela Johnson, who, if you're a regular listener, you know that she's on our show quite a bit, and we love her. And she said something about calling her, the whole bit was about calling her sister, but at the end of the bit, she was talking about how sometimes they're on the line together and neither one of them are saying anything, but they're hanging on. They're still holding the phones. And Angela's husband says, "Why don't you just hang up? You're not saying anything." "Yeah, well, I'm thinking of what I'm going to say." That I thought it was just my wife who does that, because she will call me sometimes and I'll say, what's going on? She goes, "Well, I'm going over to get my hair done over here, and then I'm going to call Hampton and see what he's doing. What are you doing?" And I will say, "Well, I'm having lunch right now. I just cleaned out the storage area." And then this.
3: Nothing.
2: I said, "Are you there? Are you there?" "Yeah, I'm here." Why did she say something?
3: It just drives me nuts.
4: I'm here.
2: I know.
4: Well, say something. Listen, in the morning when Carla's getting ready, she'll get her daughter Alex on the phone, and either Alex is driving to work or maybe she's getting ready. And so I'll be close by, and I don't hear a word from anybody for like 3 to 5 minutes. And I walk in, and she goes, "I'm on the phone." I said, "What do you mean you're on the phone?" "I'm on the phone with Alex." "But you're not talking." "I know."
2: "Yeah.
4: But we're getting..."
2: "Yeah.
4: One of us will say something in a little bit, and I cringe. It is just so awkward. If she does that while we're in the car driving, either say something or hang up. She goes, "You don't tell me what to do. I do what I want." "Okay, whatever." But my God.
2: No, I don't see Sherry doing that. Sherry is not a woman who does that.
5: No, she's not that kind of deal.
2: But between Angela and Lamar and me, it's a woman thing. You know, if you do what we do for a living, the idea of dead air for that
6: long—that's it.
5: Yes,
6: I probably would be that way, except for this job has trained me. If I'm going to call you on the phone, coming up on this call, here's what we'll be discussing.
2: That's exactly right. I don't know why she does that. It drives me out of my mind. This is Bob and Sherry.
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2: Hi guys, it's Sarah, the hospice nurse. I was calling in about the darling babe, honey, all the things. So my husband, he calls me darling, and there's different terms of it. There's hello darling, and then there's darling when I'm starting to get a little on his nerves. But one of my favorites is my cousin. She has always called her husband hun, and she calls him hun so much that when their grandson was staying with them and learning how to talk, that he started calling his grandpa hun because he thought that was what his actual name was. So now to this day, he's about, he'll be 5 this year, and he still calls his grandpa hun. So we love that.
3: So good.
2: But yep, love you guys. Have a great day.
3: That is so cute. I can't even stand it. Oh my gosh. What did you call your grandpa, Lamar?
4: Well, one of them, I called him Hewlin because he was my step-grandfather. And the other one, I called him Granddaddy.
5: So I called my father's father Pop-Pop, and my other grandfather was that drunken guy my mother won't speak to.
3: So he was just, what was his name? Hewlin? What was his name, Lamar?
4: Hewlin.
3: So he wasn't even like, Grandpa Hewlin?
4: No. Papa Hewlin? He was grandma's second husband. And so mama didn't teach me to call him anything but Hewlin.
5: So I called him Hewlin.
4: Hewlin.
5: Let's go through some of these names. Hewlin, Jim Tom. Quilly.
3: There's another one that had a funky name with these people.
4: DC?
3: Not the aunt and uncle. No.
5: That's because his parents couldn't spell very well.
3: Not Uncle Jim Tom. Did Uncle Jim Tom's woman have two names, Lamar? Or was her name just like Pam?
4: No.
5: He said that like, how dare you?
4: I can't.
3: Because she has three names and he's trying to figure out a way to get a boy to. Yeah.
4: No. He was married. He was married again too. So his first wife's name was Pearl.
3: Jim Tom and Pearl. Wife. Oh my God. Yeah.
4: His second wife, her name was Alma. Ain't Alma. She's the one I walked in on changing clothes and was absolutely scarred. Scarred.
3: Well, let's hear that tale.
4: Yeah, my mama told me to go tell Jim, Tom, and Alma that, you know, lunch was ready. And so I just went in there and opened the. I'm not one of them door knocking people because I'm at my house. Why am I knocking on your door? Because I'm not thinking anything. And so, I mean, why would I knock?
5: Because that's what you do.
4: Well, you know what? I got a good example of why you knock. I opened up the door and there she stood. And she's got her bra in her hand, but she's not doing with it what she was planning on doing with it in the next couple of seconds. And I'm looking at her and she's looking at me and I'm like, I am so sorry. Lunch is ready. And I closed the door and went back out and prayed she would tell my mama.
3: How old were you, Tough Skins? How old were you?
4: About 9. I was about 9. Mm-hmm.
3: That makes a powerful impression.
5: You had the wherewithal to complete your mission of telling me why you were there.
4: I did.
5: Because what I would have done is gone and shut the door.
4: Lunch was very uncomfortable for me. Because I did not make any kind of eye contact with anybody, and I'm praying. I am praying that Alma did not tell Doris that I had seen the goods. I was praying, and evidently she didn't. I got to be honest with you, though. As I got older, I began to realize that this woman was in decent shape. Good shape. And at that point in my life, wow. It was the coolest ones I'd ever seen.
5: Well, that made that story so much better all of a sudden.
3: Yeah.
5: Oh, Lord.
3: You know, a story like that can end in so many ways. That wasn't where I thought we'd go.
5: He said he was scarred, so I was thinking it was the negative way. I don't think scarred.
4: That's what I'm saying. I did not want to defame Alma and her attributes. I did not want to make it seem like she was not a, you know.
3: Well, he didn't have anything to compare it to, really.
4: No, I didn't.
3: You know?
4: I didn't.
3: But now, as a man of the world, he can look back and go, Aunt Alma, yeah, girl.
4: Yeah, uh-huh. You got it going on. She did. She did. I see why Jim Tom married her. Yeah, I do.
3: You know what? I'm just going to toss to the break while we still have our dignity.
4: That's been gone.
3: It's the Bob and Sherry Show.
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11: ABC News, I'm Sherry Preston. President Trump has just arrived in Turkey for meetings with NATO leaders. Also on the agenda, meeting tomorrow with Ukrainian President Volodymyr Zelensky. ABC's Karen Travers is traveling with the president.
12: The expectation is Zelensky's going to be pushing for more missile interceptors. Zelensky said it is critically important that the world at this NATO summit comes out with strong decisions.
11: President Trump spoke with Russia's President Vladimir Putin for an hour and a half on the 4th of July. New sexual assault allegations being leveled against Maine Democratic Senate candidate Graham Platner, and now many who have been supporting him are calling on him to leave the race. Day two of the preliminary hearing in Utah, where prosecutors are laying out evidence against Tyler Robinson, the man accused of killing Charlie Kirk. Thousands of nurses at Brigham and Women's Hospital in Boston threatening to go on strike tomorrow over pay and health insurance. This is ABC News.
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1: Good morning and happy Tuesday. This is meteorologist Ansley Parker in the 13 WMAZ Weather Center, and the summertime pattern continues to be on autopilot as we go through the rest of the work week. High temperatures will keep climbing to the 90s with a heat index that is in the triple digits for most places. Each afternoon, there's an opportunity for relief in the form of rain. Pop-up showers and thunderstorms will be around each afternoon and evening through the work week.

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5: So we're in the break, you know, in the commercial break, and I said to Lamar, man, I bet your uncle Jim Tom was a good-looking man. He certainly had some charms where the ladies were concerned. And Lamar goes, well, yeah, I mean, he was. He had kind of a funny ear. Okay, I need you to tell the people about Uncle Jim Tom's funny. What do you mean he had a funny ear?
6: It was a messed up ear. It was a messed up ear. He was a good looking man, and I mean, his wife Alma, she was a good bit younger than he was, his second wife, and he had a 57 T-Bird and beautiful. You know, he had all kinds of good stuff, and I don't know what he did for a living, but evidently he did okay. But he was a handsome guy, but. It was his left ear. He had taken my cousin Chip fishing, and he was standing behind Chip when Chip went to cast the rod. And when he pulled the rod back, the excess stuff on the lure that he had out, and went to sling it, it caught Uncle Jim Tom in the left ear, like one of those treble hooks.
5: It snagged him. Like he caught Jim Tom's ear.
6: And so Chip don't even know. And he's trying to cast that thing full force. So you can imagine that's a lot going on when you've got a treble hook with your ear and somebody's slinging a rod out across the lake, you know. So it formed. It was real shrunken and it wasn't, you know.
5: So
6: he looked great from the right, though. He looked great from the right hand side.
5: That's his good side.
6: So that was his good side.
5: It didn't tear his ear clean off.
6: It just mutilated it. Shriveled up. It's sort of like cauliflower ear, but the cauliflower would be like a dead cauliflower. And it wouldn't be puffy. It was not good.
5: And I have another question, and I appreciate you flatter me by casually saying things like treble hook as though I would know what that was. Is that a three-pronged
6: fish? Yes, that's a three-pronged hook on a bait. Yeah. So
5: was at least was two Chip of the fishing three hooks for a truck tire? Like, what was Chip fishing for in a lake with a hook like that?
6: No, these were small. They're small.

0: Treble hooks are on lures, like a little fake-looking minnow. You'd have two sets of these treble hooks hanging down.
1: Oh, a little fake fish. Yeah. Okay.
0: Yeah. So two of the trebles, two of the hooks got that ear. They sunk in, buddy. I mean, they sunk in. To get them out, they had to push the hook all the way through the ear to clip off the barb and then pull it back out. Because you couldn't pull it out because, it was not good.
2: Never felt more like a city boy than I do right now.
0: A lot of yelling. And some bad words. A lot of yelling.
1: Oh, I bet some cussing.
0: Yeah, it was.
1: You know, a bougie person would demand to know why Uncle Jim Tom didn't go get some cosmetic surgery to repair that. But Jim Tom didn't come from plastic surgery, folks.
0: No,
1: wore that ear.
0: No. He just, he could still hear out of it pretty good, but it sort of, the puffy part sort of shrunk in and closed up the hole a little bit. So he heard better out of the right ear than the left ear. Yeah.
1: Didn't slow his game at all, though, because from what you're telling us about Aunt Elma, he
0: Aunt
1: did
0: Elma,
1: just fine. Yeah. He didn't need an ear to catch her. Okay.
0: She might have started dating him pre-ear. They might have got together pre-ear.
2: And then she was stuck with him.
0: Oh, yeah.
1: Well, you can't just dump a guy because he got a jacked up ear from a fishing accident.
2: I'm sure somebody has. Yeah.
1: Did he? Did Chip ever live it down?
0: Drinking. He quit drinking. So, I mean, he had quit drinking a long time before. I never saw him drunk. I mean, he'd give it up. I think Alma got him to give it up. He lost his first wife because of the drinking. Yeah.
1: That's when Alma started, though. Look at that ear and go, I just can't, Lord. I'm gonna need something. It's the Bob and Sherry Show.
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2: You read it once.
3: I don't believe that.
2: And then you read it again.
4: I can't believe this.
2: It's Bob and Sherry's.
4: I believe this.
5: I've got a very exciting update on a story that went around the world in 2020. And you're going to remember it. So back in 2020, a private citizen donated 5 African gray parrots to the Lincolnshire Wildlife Park in the UK. The parrots are named Billy, Tyson, Elsie, Eric, and Jade. And the owner donated these parrots and didn't really disclose that the parrots not only could talk, but that they had the worst, foulest, most profane language you've ever heard. And the zoo was concerned. When the 5 African grays were originally donated, they kept the birds in isolation because they were afraid that it would be offensive to visitors. But then a funny thing happened because human nature. The 5 cursing parrots became the star attraction at the zoo. So they ended up putting the birds out, you know, every day, and they hung a sign that said, quote, "For your information, every common swear word can be heard in this aviary, so please be aware if you have people with you of a sensitive nature." And what they were kind of hoping was that the parrots over time, when they were away from their original people owners, would clean up their language. But it hasn't happened at all. And these birds are just swearing a blue streak at this zoo. So they came up with a new idea. And they said, we're going to introduce these birds, these cursing parrots, who, again, are named Billy, Tyson, Eric, Elsie, and Jade. They're going to introduce them into a giant flock of other African gray parrots. The plan is that that will dilute the swearing, that when they're around so many of their own kind, they'll drop the habit. But the director of this zoo, the CEO, whose name is Steve Nichols, said, now, of course, it could backfire and we could end up with 100 swearing parrots on our hands. Only time will tell. So,
6: well, see, those kinds of words are easy for them to memorize. They're very easy, well, because you only say that word once.
7: Not only that, we've talked about this with parrots. They seem to hang on to words that seem to have emotion connected to them. So yes. My feeling is that the rest of those parrots are going to be swearing too.
5: Well, here at the zoo, because word got out that they accepted these birds. And so 3 more people stepped forward and donated their parrots, Eric, Captain, and Sheila. And according to the CEO of the zoo, their language is even more foul-mouthed than the first 5 parrots. Mr. Nichols said, quote, when we came to move them, the language that came out of their carrying boxes was phenomenal, really bad. Not even swear words. Like, these were proper filthy expletives. Then the CEO went on to say, and this is my favorite quote from a business person that maybe I've ever read. He said, quote, truly, you never tire of being told to F off by a parrot. So now they went from 5 cursing birds to 8 cursing birds. They have 92 non-swearing parrots. And so they're introducing the 8 foul-mouthed talking birds to the flock of 92. Now the CEO said, now the problem is, of course, once for these birds, once they get a word in their vocabulary, it stays there for good. And he said, some of the other birds we have, they imitate trucks backing up, doors slamming, mobile phones, people laughing. And he said, I'm just really hoping that Billy and Tyson and Eric and Jade and Elsie and Eric and Captain and Sheila will start making those noises. And he said, and if it goes the other way, quote, this is going to turn into some kind of an adult aviary. I want you to imagine 100 parrots yelling profanity at you.
7: It would be very funny, but oh, it it's so wrong. Funny. But you just couldn't bring kids. I mean, because
5: that's why they have the sign up. But you know, people stand in line to go see these birds.
6: Oh yeah,
5: Chris.
6: Yeah.
5: Now I want you to imagine walking into a zoo exhibit where 100 birds tell you in no uncertain terms where you can shove it. It's
7: Sherry,
5: insane.
7: Let me ask you this. Would you rather take children to the monkey house where that's happening or to the parrot aviary?
5: I feel this is easier to explain, honestly. Yeah.
6: Let me say this. If those kids are going to middle school, they're hearing things that would make the parrots blush. Okay? If they're going to middle school, you know, come on. Come on.
5: It's Bob and Sherry.
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11: Good morning, Central Georgia. Happy Tuesday. This is Megan Western with 13 WMAZ. Here are the top stories that we're following right now. Downtown Macon is frying up some friendly competition this week. 22 restaurants in the city are battling for bragging rights in the 5th annual French fry fight. It starts tomorrow and runs through Friday. 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And mailing a letter could soon cost you more. The Postal Service plans to raise the price of a first-class forever stamp from 78 cents to 82 cents, pending approval from federal regulators. If approved, the new price would take effect on Sunday. Postcard prices would also go up, with domestic postcards rising to 65 cents and international postcards to $1.75. The Postal Service says it needs more money to help offset rising operation costs as it works to remain self-funded. And back here locally, a former Monroe County Animal Control employee faces animal cruelty charges. Deputies arrested Carlos Santillan in connection with something that happened at a shelter on June 18th. The sheriff's office did not provide any details, but we do know that Santillan faces 4 counts of felony cruelty to animals. He's in jail with a $5,000 bond. Go ahead and find all these stories over on our website, 13WMAZ.com, or stream with us over on 13WMAZ+. I'm Megan Western. Have a great Tuesday.
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11: Good morning and happy Tuesday. This is meteorologist Ansley Parker in the 13 WMAZ Weather Center, and the summertime pattern continues to be on autopilot as we go through the rest of the work week. High temperatures will keep climbing to the 90s with a heat index that is in the triple digits for most places. Each afternoon, there's an opportunity for relief in the form of rain. Pop-up showers and thunderstorms will be around each afternoon and evening through the work week and into the weekend. The full details and your 7-day forecast are on 13WMAZ.com. Have a great day.
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2: I've always considered myself to be extremely woman friendly. I like women. I like to talk to women. When me and Carla go to parties, you know, like the guys will sort of gravitate and the women will gravitate. And I sort of gravitate with the women because I find them to be interesting and all this. But when I was in like maybe before junior in high school or whatever, I had this mystique about women, about how polite and how they just, you know, proper and all this. And I started getting my hair cut at a salon. Sherry, you women. Y'all talk, y'all like, man, I'm talking about y'all's language. When you get a bunch of women together, and I was shocked. I remember the first time I'm sitting in there, woman shampooing my hair, and I hear one woman say something, and I thought, what? It changed my outlook.
3: I had the same thing happen at a nail salon. And so they were all talking, and I'm there, and I'm just not saying anything. It started getting a little saucy and a little racy. And then at one point along the line, a couple of them looked at me like, oh, my God, the code's broken. They noticed that I was there. And
2: hey,
3: then
2: Max,
3: they kind of laughed it off. Yeah.
2: Let me ask you this. When that was happening and they're talking back and forth and whatever, it's like being out in the woods and you see like a deer or something and you don't want to make a move because you don't want the deer to run away. So you're sitting there and they're talking. I'm thinking, if I just be real quiet, there's no telling what I'm fixing to hear.
3: Yeah.
2: I mean,
3: I'm going to tell you something. If you're a guy and you have never been in that situation, you will be shocked, because if you think they're not talking about some specific things, they are talking about some specific things. And sometimes with women who are strangers.
2: Yes. Listen,
4: and women who look like your grandma or the principal from your elementary school, just remember, no sudden movements. Stay downwind of us. Yeah, and there's a chance you'll get to hear some things.
2: I never laughed out loud. I just wanted to be as quiet as I could. You know what I'm saying? Like, oh, my gosh. But now, once you become a regular customer, oh, man. Listen, I know more about the woman that cuts my hair. I know more about her relationship with her husband than, I mean, it's ridiculous. I mean,
3: And do you know why they do it? A woman that does hair said one time, it's true with pedicures, manicures, and hair. They are up close to you physically, so you trust them. And that trust translates into, I'm going to tell you some things.
2: Yep, it's true. It's true. Yeah.
4: Yeah. My husband is still surprised. He's like, I would never talk about these things with, like, guys.
3: Sherry, me either. Lamar, how long have we known each other? Do we talk about
2: forever?
3: No,
2: never.
3: Nope, we do
2: never.
3: Not.
2: Never. Nope.
4: That's because Lamar promised his stylist he wouldn't spill her secrets. That's why he's not talking to you about it. It's the Bob and Sherry Show.
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1: All right, let's see if we have some true gentlemen amongst us. And I think we do. These are the traits of a true gentleman, okay? And I know that number one is absolutely 100% true for Bob, and that is a gentleman is never late and never cancels at the last minute.
2: Right. I agree with that.
1: Max, Lamar, Doc.
2: Dates, yeah. Whatever.
3: Yeah.
4: I never. Carla and I have a big deal. We never cancel. I never cancel. I don't care what it is. I don't cancel. If people cancel, we'll have plans with people like 2 hours or something. We're not feeling too good. You know, we're not. Whoa. No, cancel. I don't cancel. Nope.
2: I had a friend who used to do that with golf. On Saturday morning, all of a sudden, he'd get an invitation to go someplace else that was better than playing with the three of us.
4: Yes.
2: And he'd call up like at 9 o'clock on Saturday morning. We've been all waiting to play golf at 10 o'clock and the guy cancels on us. Are you kidding? Now, you know, if you don't play golf, a foursome, there's a rhythm to it, especially on Saturdays when guys are off, women are off. And so, just take us off.
4: Yep.
1: Here's the next trait. A gentleman knows when something isn't his business. He understands that there may be things that are private or even secret, and he doesn't have a right to know them, and he doesn't pry or ask too many questions.
3: Sure, that may be true, but it doesn't mean I'm not interested.
1: I'm with you, Max. Like, I know that I should mind my business, but it's very hard to not mind my business. I think this is very true for Bob, for sure. I think we're going to see that Bob is a perfect gentleman. Yeah.
2: Yeah. I'm going to be honest about it. I just don't want to know everything about everybody. You know, my wife wants to know every single thing. Like, I'll go out, you know, I have a new friend and we'll go out to lunch and maybe we bump into somebody else we know and I'll mention that. And she'll go, well, what's he up to these days? Did you find out? You know, what did he say about his wife? But I don't know. Why didn't you ask? I just don't care. Here's what I want in life. I want some really good food. I want everyone to be nice to me and nice weather. That's all I care about. And my dog. That's all I care about.
1: Wait.
4: Keep that circle tight, Bob. Keep that circle tight.
2: Yeah.
1: Wait.
2: Yeah.
1: The book of Bob. Hang on. This is May. Wait. This is May 24th. Hang on. All I want in life. Tell me again. All you want in life is, I know.
4: Everybody be nice to him. Something good to eat.
1: Okay. Thank you, Lamar. To be nice to me.
4: Something good to eat.
1: What was the third one?
4: The other one?
2: Nice weather and his dog. I mean, obviously, my wife is a given. I mean, she's.
1: It's a little bit late for that, Mister. Yeah. A little bit late for that, Chief. There we go.
2: Come on. Too late for that.
1: Here we go. Book of Bob.
3: I've got
1: all I want in life is for everybody to be nice to me. Something good to eat, nice weather, and my dog. Okay, got it. Go ahead, Max.
3: Sure, I've got one that you've missed for the Book of Bob. This was on the 23rd of April. He said, "There are moments in my life when I'm the smartest person in the room."
1: There are moments. Have there been many?
2: Are you Fermi or a Gimme?
3: Bob, can I ask?
2: I thought you were Fermi.
3: Did you say that? I mean, yes, you did. Yeah, you did.
4: Yeah,
3: you did.
4: Yeah, you did. Yeah, you did.
1: Would this be one of them?
2: Sometimes, I think.
1: All right.
2: Are you telling me that not everybody has had an experience where they're the smartest person in the room and they know it? I feel sad for you. I feel sad for you if you've never experienced that.
3: So you've switched it from "Are you for me or against me?" to "I did say that. How dare you judge me for saying that?" Because everybody's felt that way.
2: Yeah, I'm so confused about what I just said. I don't even know. You know,
1: a gentleman knows when he's wrong. And he's not too proud to admit it. And again, Bob, you know what? Perhaps because you're often the smartest person in the room, you are clocking every single point. A gentleman doesn't make promises that he can't keep. Here's another one. A gentleman.

0: 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A gentleman is empathetic. I feel lucky. I feel like I'm working with some real gentlemen and the smartest man in the room. 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
8: Good morning and happy Tuesday. This is meteorologist Ansley Parker in the 13 WMAZ Weather Center, and the summertime pattern continues to be on autopilot as we go through the rest of the work week. High temperatures will keep climbing to the 90s with a heat index that is in the triple digits for most places. Each afternoon, there's an opportunity for relief in the form of rain. Pop-up showers and thunderstorms will be around each afternoon and evening through the work week and into the weekend. The full details and your 7-day forecast are on 13WMAZ.com. Have a great day.
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2: All right, Adam, you're up next. We're talking about It Ain't Summer Until What?
3: Adam?
4: Oh, hey, guys. Great to see you.
2: Are you okay?
4: I'm doing good.
2: Good.
3: You sound sharp this morning.
2: Yeah, you do. You're right on the ball.
3: What's your plan for the day? When you finish talking with us, then what happens?
4: Mm-hmm. Going into work and got an interview later on this afternoon.
2: Oh, cool. Sweet.
3: So it's a job interview?
4: Well, it's with the same job. But it's a potential promotion.
3: Yeah.
2: A potential promotion with the same company.
3: And what sort of work do you do?
4: I work in retail.
3: Cool. Yeah.
2: What are you going to wear to the interview?
4: A suit. Suit and tie.
3: A good choice.
2: You know how to tie a tie good, so it looks good. You don't have like a little part at the top where it looks kind of screwed up.
4: Yeah, I usually can get it on the first try.
2: All right, look him straight in the eye today. All right, when you go in
4: That's
2: there,
4: right.
2: Nice firm handshake. Take a shower. Make sure you washed your hair today. Right, you're going to do all of that.
4: Exactly.
2: All right.
3: Excellent. The basics. Right. Okay, so when what has to happen before you feel like it's summer?
4: It's not summer for me until I take a good road trip with some friends to go see a rock concert.
2: Oh, yeah.
4: More specifically, like Dave Matthews. I love seeing Dave Matthews play.
2: Huh.
3: Okay. Ding, dang.
2: You know, that's cool. That's kind of a summer act. You know, I get this.
3: Listen, I'm with Adam.
2: Yeah.
3: An outdoor concert on a hot summer night tells you that it is summer.
2: Hey, don't tell that to the interview later, though, all right? Because they're going to think you're a big pothead. I mean, they are. That's just the way people are.
4: I love the musicianship and the lyrics of Dave Matthews are so poetic, and they just, you know, touch you deep within, and it has inspired me to write and play music. So he's a big inspiration, a big
2: reason. Good
4: for you.
2: That's
4: nice. I got music myself.
2: Very, very nice.
3: Cool.
2: So do you play in a band, like part-time or something?
4: I did in high school. Unfortunately, my best friend moved to Chicago. That's who I usually played with. But whenever we get together, we always bring our instruments.
2: Oh, yeah. Now, do you have a place of your own? Are you living with mom and dad right now? Do you get on your feet? What's your deal?
4: No, I've got a house in Jackson.
2: You do? You have a house.
3: Now, how about, Adam, you sound like a really cute guy. Do you have a girlfriend?
4: I have a wonderful wife. We've been together for 8 years.
3: Sweet.
2: Beautiful.
3: So you got your life on track, don't you?
2: Yeah, he does.
3: You're obviously good at your job. You're up for a promotion. You're happily married for 8 years.
2: What does he need to do to seal this promotion today? I don't know.
3: I have a good feeling about it.
2: You do?
3: I do.
2: You have a good feeling.
3: I do. I have a good feeling.
5: Craft always works.
4: Yeah, but my wife has been helping me study this week, so I've got a good feeling about it.
2: What do you mean studying? They're going to ask you questions about
4: that? Right. You know, they're just going to ask me about guidelines and policies and situations, you know, with the company. So, you know, I have to just present myself like I know what I do.
2: Keep your hands to yourself. Keep your hands to yourself at work.
3: Are you telling me you don't? Do you not feel it? I feel this guy's
2: riding
3: a wave. Yeah.
2: He's so likable that they have to give him this job. Is there a lot of competition?
4: There is. It's a very competitive job, you know. So it's all, you know, sales based. So if you don't hit your numbers, then you know, you don't get the opportunity. So
2: you're hitting your numbers.
3: You got
2: tell.
3: This. Yeah. You got this, Adam.
2: He's got that silver tongue going. You know what I mean?
3: He's got a laid-back steadiness that makes you feel like I can trust this guy. Like if I went in to buy, I don't know, like a laptop that actually worked, for example.
2: Yeah. Let's not go there.
3: I would feel really good about, because I would, like, Adam would tell me some stuff, and his whole demeanor would clue me in.
2: It's not
3: here's
2: overly
3: a guy,
2: aggressive.
3: Yeah, here's a guy that's not trying to sell me. He's trying to help me.
2: Exactly. But then they may say we want somebody more aggressive, that Adam doesn't have that fire. What
3: no,
2: is he going to do
3: listen,
2: then?
3: Listen, he's making his numbers because of people. He probably sells to a lot of women who are like, dude, don't try to sell me. Help me. Am I right, Adam?
4: That's exactly right. You're right on it.
3: I got Sicilian second sight going.
4: I try to help people and try to show them the benefits of what I'm trying to sell them. And, you know, I'm not trying to put pressure on them. And I make them want it. I don't try to put it on them.
2: You know what pisses me off, Adam? When I buy something from a salesperson and I can't figure out how it works when I get it home, let me tell you what it is. And there is going to be millions of people, all right, hundreds, listening right now who agree with me. They had this giant display of pump soap, liquid soap.
3: Oh,
2: You know the pump liquid soap?
3: Everyone right. knows what pump liquid soap
2: All right.
3: is.
2: Yeah. So I tried not to buy that because it's not good for the environment. But then it said like summer cotton or something.
3: It sucked you in.
2: It sucked me in. Mm-hmm. I got that back home.
3: You can't operate the soap dispenser.
2: I'm turning it 5 ways. I'm turning it 10 ways. It won't pop up. It won't pop up so you can pump the soap.
4: Yeah, whenever I try to sell somebody, once I go out there, I show them exactly how it works, give them my phone number if they need to call me.
2: You
4: call
2: do?
4: Me. No, I can show them how to do it. If not, they can bring it back and I can show it to them.
2: Say that. Hey, say that when you go into this interview today, that business about you give your number and they can call you.
3: And remember, Adam, you're successful not because you sell people, but because you help people.
2: That's
3: and
2: right.
3: you know why you help people? Because you genuinely care about them.
2: That's right.
4: Exactly.
3: Yeah.
4: Exactly.
3: Yeah.
2: What color is your tie?
4: It's going to be brown and gray.
3: Okay, yeah, because red is a cliche, Bob. Don't make the man be a cliche. Yeah, no. Don't do it. Adam, don't listen to him. Do not be a cliche. The man can't operate a soap dispenser, dude. Who are you listening to here, him or me?
2: Good luck, Adam.
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13: My name is John Tesh, and you're plugged into Intelligence for Your Life. All the information you need to be the smartest person in the room. Let's do some of that right now. If you or somebody you know just moved to a new place, it might not feel quite like home yet. Maybe you have boxes everywhere, you're in an unfamiliar neighborhood. You can create that feeling of home by doing this. Imagine how you'll spend time there with your friends and loved ones. Now, this comes from the journal Nature Communications. For the study, volunteers were placed in neutral rooms without decoration, and their brains were monitored with an MRI portable scanner. Then they were told to think about spending time with their favorite people. The findings surprised the researchers. The study participants started having more positive feelings about the space they were in. The researchers say when we think about spending time with our favorite people, it transfers emotional value from the people we love to the space we're occupying. Ooh, that's good. So to feel more at home, no matter where you are, make sure you visualize spending time there surrounded by family and friends.
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13: Don't go anywhere, because coming up, if your activity tracker has a feature that measures your heart rate, the question is, should you use it? Well, genetics professor Dr. Michael Snyder says, yeah, use it. I'll tell you about some conditions linked to dramatic changes in heart rates. 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
3: So a lot of people, and by a lot of people, I mean millions of people, are using fitness trackers to count steps. But the experts, the heart experts, are saying do not ignore your heart rate data because it can tell you a lot about your health. So follow me here. According to Dr. Michael Snyder, a genetics professor at Stanford School of Medicine, for example, he says it can be a sign that you're getting sick. Infections from the flu or norovirus or Lyme disease can trigger an elevated heart rate up to 9 days before the symptoms appear. In most cases, the elevated heart rate will be extreme. A higher heart rate can also reveal an iron deficiency, since iron is essential for carrying oxygen to our organs. One of the ways the heart compensates is to beat a whole lot faster. And you may see this on your watch. A consistently lower heart rate is a sign that your exercise routine is working. 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Also, take note if there's a significant difference in your on-vacation heart rate and your at-work heart rate, because there is a correlation between how long you live and a lower heart rate. And being in a stressful environment for a prolonged time can have health consequences, just so you know.
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2: Let's call this your brain and doodling and you as Albert Einstein. According to Florida State University evolutionary anthropologist Dean Falk, one of the reasons Einstein was such a genius was because he was able to use both sides of his brain at the same time. The right and left hemispheres of his brain were unusually well connected to each other. And people who can tap into their creative and logical sides simultaneously and get them to work together process information faster and solve problems more creatively. But most of us regular folk use one side of the brain more than the other, but it turns out we can engage both sides with this simple trick. Doodle. And keep switching hands as you draw. So make some figure eights with your left hand and then do some with your right. Each hand activates a different side of the brain. That increases communication between the two hemispheres, making us better able to think logically and creatively at the same time. Ready? Begin.
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2: All right, gentlemen, if you want to keep the hair you have...
3: Yes, I do.
2: You may want to start meditating. Maybe this is why you have such a great head of hair. I know you meditate all the time.
3: I've been better about it lately.
2: According to hair loss expert Dr. Melissa Palang from the Cleveland Clinic, your stress level could absolutely be the reason your hair is thinning. Dr. Palang says stress causes hormone fluctuations in the body, accelerating balding. If that's something you're predisposed to, then you should try meditation, one of those meditation apps.
3: I use a couple different ones. You said it right there. The stress correlates with hair loss. There's a reason why I'm so stressed out, my hair is falling out, is an expression, is because there's some truth to it. The cortisol makes your hair fall out. By the way, you'll be happier if you do any kind of mindfulness exercise, even if it's just jogging, or if it's praying, or using a meditation app. All of it is beneficial. All of it helps you reduce cortisol and helps you deal with stress as it comes out throughout the day.
2: You know, we're all going to drive our women crazy too, right? It'd be like, you meditate for 30 minutes and go, hey, how does my hair look? Your wife's like, shut up.
3: Literally, that was me all weekend.
2: I love it.
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11: This is meteorologist Ansley Parker in the 13 WMAZ Weather Center, and the summertime pattern continues to be on autopilot as we go through the rest of the work week. High temperatures will keep climbing to the 90s with a heat index that is in the triple digits for most places. Each afternoon, there's an opportunity for relief in the form of rain. Pop-up showers and thunderstorms will be around each afternoon and evening through the work week and into the weekend. Full details and your 7-day forecast are on 13WMAZ.com. Have a great day.
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2: Hey, parents, grandparents, aunts, uncles, you know, that baby is totally judging you by your tone of voice. Researchers from the University of Toronto conducted experiments with 11-month-old babies and found that they make judgments about people based on their tone of voice. In one experiment, the babies watched four puppets take turns saying neutral statements like, "Let me tie your shoe." Some puppets were male, some female, and the voices ranged from happy to irritated. After several repetitions of the exercise, the babies, they could choose a puppet for themselves. They selected the happy or the nice puppet 67% of the time. When it comes to babies, tone of voice, inflection, all that stuff is everything.
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1: John Tesh with you, working to move you from the place you are right now in your life to the place you are meant to be. We call this stuff Intelligence for Your Life. Thank you for joining me. Question, is it ever a good idea to correct someone? Like if you see a typo in a coworker's presentation, you see somebody's about to make a mistake, there's something in their teeth. Well, the Journal of Personality and Social Psychology says, yeah, you got to point it out. They did a series of tests in which study subjects had the opportunity to give feedback on a mistake that could be fixed by the other person and would be beneficial for them to correct. And most people did not speak up. They stayed silent. They let the other person make a mistake. It's because they underestimated how much the other person would want to be corrected. The experts say, think about it. Would you want to know if you were sending out a report with typos or incorrect figures or your fly was down or you had poppy seeds in your teeth? Yeah, of course. So go ahead, they say, offer correction, but deliver the message as you would want to receive it, like by pulling somebody aside and being discreet about the correction.
2: Intelligence for Your Life.
1: And just ahead, a huge review of nearly 100 studies has now found that riding a bike may be one of the most underrated tools for mental health. I'll have the findings for you next.
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1: All right, my friends, this is great, and I'm going to be trying this in just a couple of hours here. For a mood boost, experts say we need to hop on a bike. A major review in the journal Frontiers in Sports and Active Living analyzed nearly 100 studies and found bicycling was consistently linked to better mental health. Researchers found cyclists often reported better moods, fewer symptoms of depression, and stronger social connections. The biggest benefits showed up when people rode outdoors and did it regularly. And every study found that cycling with or around other people was the surest way to improve mental health. So it's not just the exercise. It's the combination of movement, fresh air, nature, and interaction with other people. All things known to give you an emotional boost. So the analyst also found biking had a brain benefit. It improved people's attention, memory, and mental flexibility, which is your brain's ability to shift focus and adapt. So, for your heart, your brain, and especially for your mood now, go for a bike ride. And if you want to find people to ride with, try sites like linkmyride.com, bikeleague.org, or meetup.com.
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1: And coming up, get ready to give up all your bad habits. I have a three-step strategy from psychotherapist Amy Morin, who wrote the book 13 Things Mentally Strong People Don't Do. So whether you want to give up junk food, get over your ex, or stop bad spending decisions, this strategy will do the trick.
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0: directly from our Success 101 files. This is good. It's powerful. I have three strategies to help you give up bad habits. They come from psychotherapist Amy Morin, who wrote 13 things mentally strong people don't do. First, Dr. Morin says we should come up with a mission statement. She says we cave in when we think things like, but it'll taste good, or I deserve to have this. But we can drown out those sabotaging thoughts with a mission statement we can repeat over and over again. Something like, I'm enjoying the way I feel right now, or what I say, I am a warrior. Dr. Morin says that will boost self-discipline every single time. And then write a list of reasons why you want to break the bad habit. On a logical level, you know why you should give up a bad habit, but when you give in to your urges, you're basing your decision on emotion. But you can bring yourself back to logical thinking and reacting by rereading your why list that you wrote down anytime you feel weak. One more step to breaking bad habits. Still with me? Create obstacles for yourself. This is good. You delete your ex's phone number. You put your credit card in a block of ice in the freezer. People do this all the time. Don't even bring junk food into your house. The harder it is to give in to a bad habit, the easier it is to resist.
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0: All right, Gib, here's one of these tips that we've had from, I guess, maybe five different neurologists. The latest is from Dr. Andrew Huberman, and now from Stanford University Medical Center. You know, if I hear it long enough, I'll do it. So I'm doing this. If you want to feel more energized in the morning and sleep better at night, you have to get a dose of natural light within 5 minutes of waking up.
2: Consistently.
0: And if you wake up at 4:30 in the morning, you go to Amazon and you order one of those light simulators. You can do it. It's not that expensive. So you spend a half an hour in the light, right?
2: Well, you can even get one of those alarm clocks that will begin to lighten your room.
0: Right.
2: They're not even that expensive. And it is so good for your sleep in terms of reorganizing yourself to natural light. Cause that's the problem that we all have. We're addicted to the blue light of screens. The light bulb keeps us up later, and it allows us to wake up when it's still dark out, and we have completely lost our circadian rhythms. If you want to get back to that good sleep from when you were a kid, you really need to be considering waking up and going to bed with the sun.
0: Yeah, amen. Get a dose of natural light through a window is the best, but if not, you can use one of those artificial lamps.

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2: Okay, pop quiz time, my intelligent friends. Which day of the week do you think we're most stressed? Which day do we get the best sleep? And which day are we the healthiest? A recent study from Achievement, a research company that provides statistics to improve health outcomes, crunched the data for us on our habits for each day of the week. Here's what they found. See what you think. First, we eat healthiest on Mondays. It's also the day we socialize the least. And Mondays are the most stressful day of the week, with over 45% of people saying they have the highest stress levels that day. I agree. On Tuesdays, we are most likely to exercise, to go to the gym, or to run. More people go to the gym on Tuesdays than any other day. Fridays are the day we get the least amount of sleep, averaging only 6.5 hours. That makes sense, too, for many reasons. On Saturdays, we're the happiest, according to this study. People also reported the lowest stress levels of the week and the highest energy levels. I would have guessed that one for sure on Saturday. And this one also makes a lot of sense. Sundays, we do get the most sleep of the week, averaging about 7 hours of shut-eye. And the researchers believe that's why we eat the healthiest on Mondays, since a good night's sleep leads to less carb cravings and bad food choices.
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2: 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This is the recommendation of scientists at the University of Bridgeport. The reason? Focusing on a flickering flame causes the brain to release calming alpha waves, which can cut your risk of restless sleep in half. Just remember to blow out the candle before you close your eyes so you don't accidentally burn your house down. I'm going to try it with a candle app myself. I'll let you know.
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6: This is meteorologist Ansley Parker in the 13 WMAZ Weather Center, and the summertime pattern continues to be on autopilot as we go through the rest of the work week. High temperatures will keep climbing to the 90s with a heat index that is in the triple digits for most places. Each afternoon, there's an opportunity for relief in the form of rain. Pop-up showers and thunderstorms will be around each afternoon and evening through the work week and into the weekend. The full details and your 7-day forecast are on 13WMAZ.com. Have a great day.

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2: Making you the smartest person in the room. 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Did you know that you and I may unintentionally be offending people with our sunglasses? Listen to this. Etiquette experts say wearing sunglasses can subtly communicate aloofness or disinterest in the people around you. You may not mean anything by it. Maybe you just want to keep the sun out of your eyes. But according to Diane Gottsman, founder of the Protocol School of Texas, by covering your eyes, you're creating a barrier, and it gives the impression that you're hiding something or you're not fully engaged in the conversation. It's why Gottsman says it's a good idea to take off your sunglasses when you're meeting someone new, especially, or having a one-on-one conversation. It shows respect. The exceptions, if it's a casual event like a beach day or a sports game, or when you're walking side by side with someone and not engaging in eye contact.
3: Intelligence for your life.
2: Coming up, millions of people are losing weight on GLP-1 drugs, as you know. But now doctors say there can be a surprising psychological side effect. It's called ghost fat. I'll explain the phenomenon next.
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2: So data scientists are now telling us when some people lose weight, it can take a while for their brain to catch up. Now, it's a phenomenon that's being called ghost fat, where people who've lost a significant amount of weight still feel like they're living in a larger body. The researchers say it's similar to the way some amputees experience phantom limb syndrome. The body has changed, but the brain is still hanging on to the body they used to have. Now, this disconnect can show up in surprising ways. Some people automatically reach for larger clothing sizes, avoid mirrors or photos, or turn sideways thinking they need to squeeze through tight spaces. This is real. Others feel like the person they see in the mirror does not match how they feel inside. So the experts say this phenomenon may be especially common after rapid weight loss, like on the GLP-1 medication or with bariatric surgery. In one study, nearly two-thirds of women who had lost a significant amount of weight still saw themselves as obese more than a year later. There's good news, and it's this. Doctors say this usually does improve over time. It's just a reminder that losing weight isn't just a physical transformation. Many times, the biggest adjustment happens in our mind.
1: Intelligence for your life.
2: And up next, how Duke University researchers found that a cup of coffee can make you a stronger leader.

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1: All right, my intelligent friends, if you want to be a stronger, more effective leader at work, on a team, or at home, lots of new research now suggests it helps to drink coffee. For example, coffee is proven to inspire collaboration. A study from Delft University of Technology found that when two or more people gather for a cup of coffee at work, a whopping 80% of their conversations are work-related. The upshot being that if you share a cup of coffee with your coworkers, you're significantly more likely to collaborate compared to avoiding coffee. And caffeinated coffee helps boost focus. That's according to research from Johns Hopkins. They say there are chemicals in coffee that will activate the brain's neural networks in a way that helps us block out distractions and focus more on the task at hand. And then we've talked many times about how drinking coffee is associated with a lower risk for heart disease and Alzheimer's and more. It makes sense that when you're healthier, you can be a better leader. This helps explain why some of history's most effective leaders were also big coffee drinkers, including Benjamin Franklin, former presidents Theodore Roosevelt and Ronald Reagan, and two of my favorite composers, Bach and Beethoven.
2: I-F-Y-L. The intelligence for your life.
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1: All right, my friends, here we go with three favors you should never ask of someone you've just started dating.
19: Oh.
1: This comes from relationship expert Alan Goldshirt. Alan says, you need to wait until you're serious about each other to ask these things. Number one, could you pick me up at the airport?
19: Oh, that's a big
1: Depending on the city, that can be a big deal.
19: I mean, Los Angeles, it's an immediate no.
1: It's a whole day.
19: Yeah, that's you better be affianced. You better be betrothed before you ask somebody to pick you up at the airport.
1: Affianced?
19: Yeah, it means that's the verb form of fiance. You better be engaged before you do that.
1: Okay. Next, would you mind helping me move?
19: Oh, there is a trend where women start to date guys just to get help moving, and then they ghost them. Which, by the way, I respect the game. I respect the game.
1: Oh, my gosh, you guys are brutal. That's like my friend Lenny. You see, Lenny, are you there? He would date women, like on a first date, and if they ordered surf and turf and they didn't finish the whole thing, he would go crazy.
19: Yeah. Oh, yeah. Never get a second date after that.
1: Uh-huh. And finally, hey, can you help me with my yard work? Things you should never ask of somebody you just started dating.
19: I mean, it depends on the yard. If you're living in if you're living in an apartment, that just means like helping scrape out the windowsill planter. But if you have 20 acres, then yeah, that could be a no go.
1: Well, if it's a riding mower, get some popcorn. It's like you're at the movies.
19: I love a riding mower. In fact, if anybody has a riding mower and needs help with yard work, I'm your guy.
1: Men or women,
19: it doesn't matter.
1: Give us comments.
19: This has nothing to do with dating. I just like riding mowers.

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2: Okay, intelligent people, do you need another excuse to take a long, relaxing soak in a hot bath? Researchers are finding that people who soak in hot water for an hour burn 125 calories. This is according to a study from the UK's Loughborough University. That's as many calories as you'd burn on a 30-minute walk. Hello, let's sit in a bath. They also found that soaking in hot water removed excess fluid from tissues, which could help reduce the chronic inflammation linked to everything from Crohn's disease to cancer. And when you add that to the de-stressing abilities of heat, it's a total win-win. Now, the researchers say don't go too hot, because water that's 104 degrees Fahrenheit, that's about jacuzzi temperature, that can be dehydrating and even dangerous for long periods. So think typical bath water. Again, the bottom line from this research, people who soak in hot water for an hour burn 125 calories. I'm in.
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0: My name is John Tesh. This is Intelligence for Your Life. Our goal is to help you master every area of your life. Let's get started. The next time you're grumpy, unhappy, or you woke up on the wrong side of the bed, take a minute to stop and smell the roses, literally, because we now know smells experienced in nature improve our well-being and mental health by making us feel more relaxed, joyful, and healthy. This comes from the University of Kent. Their research was conducted in woodland settings during all four seasons, and the experts found that nature smells conjure up memories tied to our childhood activities. And when we smell those natural scents as adults, all those fond memories come flooding back, triggering positive emotional reactions. Things like dewy grass in summer, the earthy smell after a rain, the scent of dead leaves in winter, flowers blooming on fruit trees. The experts hope this study will influence the work of public health specialists, policymakers, and landscape planners, because they can improve people's well-being by planting certain things in neighborhoods, public parks, and even around hospitals. Amen to that.
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0: And coming up, one of my favorite authors says that social media is like a digital Dorito. And we're feeding our minds junk. So he says he considers it a public health crisis. And I'll have his prescription for all of us next.
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0: So I've talked about this before, but one of my favorite authors is Cal Newport. He's an MIT professor and best-selling author, and he has a serious warning for us about technology. He wrote an essay for the New York Times saying our constant connection to phones and social media and now artificial intelligence is changing the way our brains work. He says he's worried we're relying on it so heavily that we're losing our ability to think. He compares it to the health revolution that happened after President Eisenhower had a heart attack. It became a wake-up call, and cardiologists used the moment to educate people about diet and exercise. It transformed our health culture. And Newport thinks we need the same kind of reckoning for our minds right now, because so much of what fills our feeds is mental junk food. He calls TikTok videos digital Doritos. So to take back our minds, here are his suggestions. Pencils ready? Number one, do some deep reading every day. Deep reading, not just headlines and scrolling. Next, put your phone down unless something is important. And next, use AI to support thinking and not to replace it. Newport believes we need to course correct and take back our attention and our cognition. Good advice.
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10: This is meteorologist Ansley Parker in the 13 WMAZ Weather Center, and the summertime pattern continues to be on autopilot as you go through the rest of the work week. High temperatures will keep climbing to the 90s with a heat index that is in the triple digits for most places. Each afternoon, there's an opportunity for relief in the form of rain. Pop-up showers and thunderstorms will be around each afternoon and evening through the work week and into the weekend. The full details and your 7-day forecast are on 13WMAZ.com. Have a great day.

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1: From our dating and relationship files, here we go with something you should never write in an online dating profile. It's all the things you don't want in a partner, like no smokers, no flakes, and absolutely no cheaters. According to life coach James Michael Sama, people who devote most of their dating profile to what they don't want come across as super picky and demanding. As he puts it, and we quote, "You get to sound like a drill sergeant who's just going to be breathing down your partner's neck. Nobody wants to date that." Plus, the negative tone of saying, "Don't be a this, don't be a that," sends the message you're carrying baggage from past relationships. Nobody wants that. For example, when people read, "Please, no cheaters," in a profile, they interpret that as, "My ex cheated on me, I'm still not over it." It's why Sama says, a better plan is to only describe what you do want in your dating profile. Start by mentioning the hobbies and activities you enjoy most, since that's a proven way to attract people with similar interests. Then highlight the qualities and values you want in a partner.
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2: All right, we now know what could be better than eating a comforting bowl of mac and cheese. And Gib and I have talked about this before. Pretty much
3: nothing is more comforting.
2: That's the first answer. Second answer is you try eating the same mac and cheese as leftovers after it's been cooled in the fridge overnight. You know where I'm going here. When you cook and then cool any dish containing pasta or white rice, it turns the carbs into resistant starch, and instead of behaving like carbs and spiking your blood sugar, they behave like fiber and improve your health. And this comes from Mindy Patterson from the Food Science Center at Texas Women's University. She says, don't miss this. The process of cooling hot, starchy foods is proven to change their molecular structure, making them much harder for our gut to break down and digest. I love it.
3: So, again, you're creating that resistant starch, which you get from the green bananas, the slightly green bananas. You can also get it from the cold pasta. And I love cold pasta. So I make a couple times a week. I make pasta for my family. I make a big batch, and there's always at least one portion left over. And as a result, that's what I'll eat for lunch the next day. And that is, I always feel better after eating that than I do if I overeat the regular pasta. There's the anecdotal evidence. The empirical evidence is there. Resistant starch is really good for you. By all means, partake.
2: Incredible. Lowers inflammation, reduces the risk for heart disease and even type 2 diabetes. There's even some evidence that the resistant starch can help lower your risk for pancreatic cancer.
3: My problem is, do you ever have leftover mac and cheese?
2: No.
3: Exactly.
2: I'm just going to make more of it next time and exactly. Just go for it.
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0: 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In a study, when students used this technique, they remembered more facts during a test than students who didn't prepare for the test, as if they had to teach the information to somebody else.
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0: You've heard us talk about low battery anxiety as the fear that your phone will run out of juice before you can recharge it. Low battery anxiety may not be a clinical disorder, but according to a new survey, 90% of us experience this every day. So here's how to get as much juice as possible when you only have a few minutes to power up your phone, like if you're at the airport between flights or running out the door and you won't be near a power outlet for a while. This tip comes from Business Insider Tech. Please pass it on. First, before charging, we want you to put your phone in airplane mode so your phone isn't using power by searching for a signal or running programs in the background. And then take the cover off if you have one. Covers make phones generate excess heat that can drain your battery. And if you have one, use an iPad charger. They've been shown to charge iPhones faster than the adapter that comes with your iPhone. You do that, and you'll likely double the battery boost you would have gotten in the same amount of time. There you go.
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0: John Tesh with you. Here's some intelligence for your health that you can spread around to your friends and family. If your back hurts, I have three very effective tips for you. First, a study in the Spine Journal has found that a 20-minute walk right when back pain starts can cut that pain in half. How does that work? Well, it's because the gentle movement of walking helps realign the spine and loosen back muscles. Plus, being active, it always increases the production of the feel-good chemical serotonin, which acts as a natural pain reliever. Okay, now, after your walk, if you're sitting, use a heating pad. Johns Hopkins University says heat is going to boost blood flow to your muscles, which helps with healing. And one more thing, I like this one. Sip ginger tea. It turns out the compounds in ginger reduce inflammation, and heating ginger makes those compounds more powerful. So, ginger, hot ginger tea.
1: Intelligence for your life with John Tesh.
2: And just ahead, should you ever get back together with an ex? I had the three questions to ask yourself before you consider this, and they come from couples therapist Matt Lundquist. They'll help you figure out whether giving the relationship a second chance is a good idea.
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2: Important piece from our relationship files. Should you ever get back with an ex? That's the question. Couples therapist Matt Lundquist says there's actually a very effective way to figure this out. He says, ask yourself this question. What is it that's changed? He says the first thing to do is to take a cold, hard, realistic look at why things ended. And if one of these things has changed, you may want to give the relationship another shot. The first is, you've both changed. Lundquist says, if you've both grown as individuals and taken responsibility for your side of the breakup and learned from it, you may have a chance. But he says, if the dynamic is still the same and there's blame on either side, you're not ready. Next thing to consider, has the situation changed? Did your breakup happen because of circumstances like one of you moved away or you were starting a new job and needed to devote all your energy to 60-hour work weeks? If things are different now, it might be time to try again. And here's the next thing, the third thing to think about when getting back together with an ex. Has your attitude changed? If you broke things off because you weren't happy, feeling fulfilled or loved, has your mindset changed? Are you secure in those things without that person in your life? Then you'll probably feel secure if you're a couple again, because we can't look to another person to fix what's broken inside of us, right? Lundquist says, if you can say yes to those questions and things have changed, then start spending time together. See how it goes. You just have to be honest with yourself and not repeat past mistakes. Good advice.
3: 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Intelligence for your life.
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Oh my, my, oh my, my love, I take one look at you, you're taking me out.

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2: John Tesher with you on the hot topic of the moment, how to set goals you can actually reach. It turns out there is a sweet spot when we're setting goals. Make sure the goals are not too hard, but not too easy. So this comes from psychologist Loretta Bruning, who wrote the book, The Habits of a Happy Brain. And she says when a challenge is too hard, we feel there's less of a reason to even try. So the goal seems near impossible. You know the feeling? However, if a goal is too easy, we feel no sense of reward when we accomplish it. But if you can achieve a goal with just enough effort, you'll be more motivated to keep going, which is why Bruning says when you're setting a goal, it's crucial to spend some quality time writing out the steps needed to achieve it. If that list looks way too daunting, then you should come up with a more reachable version of that goal. I think this is terrific advice. If you want to go further, the book is The Habits of a Happy Brain by psychologist Loretta Bruning.
3: I-F-Y-L. 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
2: All right, Gib, here's a headline.
3: Uh-oh.
2: I could have told you this without all the expensive research. Here it is. Depressed people eat more chocolate.
3: Uh-huh.
2: Right? Researchers from the University of California, when they studied, found that people who are depressed eat an average of 8 servings of chocolate per month, compared with 5 servings among those who are not depressed. And maybe because chocolate interacts with neurotransmitters like dopamine, serotonin, and endorphins that contribute to mood regulation. I like milk chocolate, but I also discovered there's something called chocolate rage, where if you go too far with the chocolate, it can actually make you angry. Have you ever heard of this?
3: I have not heard of
2: it. Yeah,
3: yeah.
2: But that's because
3: insane.
2: I get to the limit. That's how I knew about it. ChatGPT said, did you have 10 chocolate bars? That's why you're angry.
3: 4 of those big Tony's bars, and the next thing you know, you're punching the wall.
2: That's what happened. Yeah.
3: Yeah.
2: Do you count the little squares?
3: You know? Of course you have to. That's how you know. It makes sense. Look, we know that chocolate helps regulate our mood if we have the right amount. So it would make sense that if you overdosed on this chemical, it would mess with your mood even further. I do love chocolate for a quick pick-me-up. I like the dark chocolate. Just FYI, if you are interested in getting the health benefits of chocolate, you got to make sure that you don't have enough sugar and cream to overpower the antioxidant effects of the chocolate itself.
2: And the antioxidants in dark chocolate are apparently as good as strawberries.
3: Oh, I mean,
2: it's amazing.
3: It's great for you. So dip your strawberries in dark chocolate and you're basically immortal.
2: Yeah, but don't get all angry like me.
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9: This is meteorologist Ansley Parker in the 13 WMAZ Weather Center, and the summertime pattern continues to be on autopilot as you go through the rest of the work week. High temperatures will keep climbing to the 90s with a heat index that is in the triple digits for most places. Each afternoon, there's an opportunity for relief in the form of rain. Pop-up showers and thunderstorms will be around each afternoon and evening through the work week and into the weekend. The full details and your 7-day forecast are on 13WMAZ.com. Have a great day.
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1: Hey, to stay healthy, make time for a daily phone call or face-to-face chat with somebody you love. You do this, and experts say you're going to slow your aging as much as quitting smoking or losing 50 pounds. Now, this is the latest from Brigham Young University. Their research suggests that staying in regular contact with friends and family makes us 50% more likely to have a rock-solid memory and a strong and healthy heart way into our 90s. And it's all down to the stress relief and social support. In fact, that daily call or talk can reduce stress hormones by 25%. That triggers positive biochemical changes that slow aging. This is according to Dr. Michael Roizen, Chief Wellness Officer at the Cleveland Clinic.
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1: Have you heard us talk about man-spreading? Man-spreading when a man sits with his legs and arms spread wide, taking up more than his fair share of space. It's been called man-spreading has rude on a bus or a train, just taking up too much space. But apparently, in the world of online dating profiles, women are finding man-spreading men more attractive. Now, this is according to two separate studies from UC Berkeley. The reason? Because posture with the legs together and arms close to the torso can make a man seem closed off and aloof. But a photo of him with arms and legs spread wide signals openness and strength, both of which have attracted women for many, many years. So guys, the experts at UC Berkeley recommend that you use the man-spreading technique on your dating profile, but not on the bus.
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12: This is meteorologist Ansley Parker in the 13 WMAZ Weather Center, and the summertime pattern continues to be on autopilot as we go through the rest of the work week. High temperatures will keep climbing to the 90s with a heat index that is in the triple digits for most places. Each afternoon, there's an opportunity for relief in the form of rain. Pop-up showers and thunderstorms will be around each afternoon and evening through the work week and into the weekend. The full details and your 7-day forecast are on 13WMAZ.com. 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
5: This is meteorologist Ansley Parker in the 13 WMAZ Weather Center, and the summertime pattern continues to be on autopilot as we go through the rest of the work week. High temperatures will keep climbing to the 90s with a heat index that is in the triple digits for most places. Each afternoon, there's an opportunity for relief in the form of rain. Pop-up showers and thunderstorms will be around each afternoon and evening through the work week and into the weekend. The full details and your 7-day forecast are on 13WMAZ.com. Have a great day.
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1: No change in the plan. The summertime pattern rolls on. Chief Meteorologist Ben Jones here in the 13 WMAZ Weather Center tonight. Mainly warm and muggy. Can't rule out an isolated pop-up shower or rumbler. Most folks won't see anything. 70s for the low. Mid-90s again tomorrow with a heat index easily over 100. And you know the drill. A pop-up shower storm possible. Again, not for everybody. And we'll keep it going to finish the week on into the weekend. Z.

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6: Good afternoon. This is Frank Malloy in the 13 WMAZ newsroom. Here's what's happening. A woman charged with going over 100 miles per hour while intoxicated. That's according to the Bibb County Sheriff's Office. The Sheriff's Office says deputies observed a Chevrolet Tahoe going over 100 miles per hour recently on Rocky Creek Road. Officers pursued. During the chase, the woman nearly hit another car on Elkin Avenue. She was arrested and faces several charges, including driving under the influence, reckless driving, and racing on streets or highways. If you live in Perry and you care about your city's future growth, you may want to attend an upcoming meeting. City leaders hosting a town hall to talk about their comprehensive plan. It's this Thursday from 6 to 8 at the Houston County Board of Education office on Main Street. Leaders plan on touching on a variety of topics, including transportation, housing, and parks, and they want to hear your ideas. Mailing a letter could soon cost you more. The U.S. Postal Service plans to raise the price of a first-class forever stamp by 4 cents, from 78 cents to 82 cents. If approved, it would take effect this Sunday. A first-class forever stamp back in 2020 was just 55 cents. 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

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The summertime pattern rolls on. Chief Meteorologist Ben Jones here in the 13 WMAZ Weather Center tonight. Mainly warm and muggy. Can't rule out an isolated pop-up shower or rumbler. Most folks won't see anything. 70s for the low. Mid-90s again tomorrow with a heat index easily over 100. And you know the drill. A pop-up shower storm possible. Again, not for everybody. And we'll keep it going to finish the week on into the weekend.

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6: Good afternoon. This is Frank Malloy in the 13 WMAZ newsroom. Here's what's happening. A woman charged with going over 100 miles per hour while intoxicated. That's according to the Bibb County Sheriff's Office. The Sheriff's Office says deputies observed a Chevrolet Tahoe going over 100 miles per hour recently on Rocky Creek Road. Officers pursued. During the chase, the woman nearly hit another car on Elkin Avenue. She was arrested and faces several charges, including driving under the influence, reckless driving, and racing on streets or highways. If you live in Perry and you care about your city's future growth, you may want to attend an upcoming meeting. City leaders hosting a town hall to talk about their comprehensive plan. It's this Thursday from 6 to 8 at the Houston County Board of Education office on Main Street. Leaders plan on touching on a variety of topics, including transportation, housing, and parks, and they want to hear your ideas. Mailing a letter could soon cost you more. The U.S. Postal Service plans to raise the price of a first-class forever stamp by 4 cents, from 78 cents to 82 cents. If approved, it would take effect this Sunday. A first-class forever stamp back in 2020 was just 55 cents. 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
5: No change in the plan. The summertime pattern rolls on. Chief Meteorologist Ben Jones here in the 13 WMAZ Weather Center tonight. Mainly warm and muggy. Can't rule out an isolated pop-up shower or rumbler. Most folks won't see anything. 70s for the low. Mid-90s again tomorrow with a heat index easily over 100. And you know the drill. A pop-up shower is still impossible. Again, not for everybody. And we'll keep it going to finish the week on into the weekend.
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Whether you're cruising down the main drag, listening to music, got the shades on, enjoying the longer days, or stressing out now that the kids are out of school, whatever you're doing, I'm glad you are spending this summer night here with me. Sit back and enjoy.

0: Hi, good evening. Welcome. Who's this?
1: Hi, Delilah. This is Bill.
0: Hi, Bill. What can I do for you?
1: Today is my wife and I's 11th anniversary.
0: Happy anniversary. Happy anniversary. Happy anniversary. Happy anniversary.
1: Thank you. Thank you very much.
0: What's her name?
1: Her name is Carolyn. A little more than 11 years ago, I was living in a city with a university, and I wasn't going to school, but my wife was at that time, and I met her because I was calling her apartment to get a blind date, with her roommate.
0: Really?
1: And I got her instead. And I talked to her on the phone for about an hour.
0: Oh, don't you wish you could just bottle that feeling the first 5 or 6 months of a relationship and sell it or tap into that energy 10 or 20 years down the road?
1: I wish I could give a portion of it to the people that I see having problems.
0: You've kept that love alive, that
1: Absolutely.
0: Passion alive?
1: Absolutely. We've been married 11 years, like I said, and we have 6 beautiful children.
0: Oh, my gosh. I guess you kept the passion alive.
1: Yeah.
0: Yeah, that passion is doing fine, Bill.
1: Yeah.
0: Let me find a song for you.
1: Okay, I appreciate it.
0: You have a good night.

0: Eyes of Faith makes stunningly good-looking eyeglasses. I should know, they're the only glasses I wear. 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One example, a 7-year-old boy was recently given new, much-needed eyeglasses. It's the first time ever this little boy could see the words on the chalkboard and in a book. 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Tonight's Delilah's Dilemma is from somebody who just really doesn't get it. She writes, "My name is Deidre and I'm having a really hard time right now. I'm 29 and have been with my fiance, F-I-A-N-C-E with a little tilde thing over it, fiance for 5 years now. I'm engaged, although he's made it clear that he never wants to walk down any aisle." So you're not really a fiance. You are somebody that is pretending that someday you'll be his wife, but he's made it clear that that's not the case. "I love him so much, but I'm convinced I'm wasting my time." "Then why are you writing to me?" "He's an alcoholic and has almost died from drinking, and I've been the one to take him to the hospital just in time, watching him barely cling to life, spending 19 days in ICU on a respirator. And yet he won't get help. He won't stop drinking. I don't want to give up on him, but I know he's already given up on himself. To add to this dilemma, he has a 6-year-old little girl who's autistic. She is the light of my world, and we are inseparable when she's here. I make a huge difference in her life, so walking away from him is walking away from her as well. I don't want to feel like the past 5 years have been a waste of my time, but today I'm at a loss. I don't know what to do. Thank you for listening. From Deidre." Deidre, because I'm a very nice, very sweet, very mellow talk show host at night on the radio, I won't say to you what I would say to you in my living room, okay? But I will say some pretty strong words coming up next. You're listening to Delilah.
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Tonight's Delilah's Dilemma is from a girl named Deidre, 29 years old, been with a pathetic alcoholic for 5 years, who wasted a whole lot of money and resources in ICU, 19 days in ICU on a respirator, and then went out and started drinking again. Deidre, wake up, honey. This person isn't interested in blessing your life. This person isn't interested in living his life or saving his life, and he's sure as heck not interested in blessing his little girl's life. He is only interested in using people until he uses them up. If he wanted to change, he would be going to AA. He would be going to meetings. He would be getting healthy and strong and showing you by his actions that he is trustworthy. So why do you stay? Because you are as addicted to him as he is addicted to alcohol. That's the truth. Just like he needs to go to AA, you need to go to Al-Anon. You need to go and figure out why you are so codependent. Good luck.

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0: Hi there. Welcome to your Tuesday night. Is it Taco Tuesday in your house? Are we going to taco about it all night long? We're going to taco about who you love and why you love them and how you demonstrate that love in a tangible way. When you make a mistake, when you screw up, when you lose your temper, when you screech at your kids like I do all too often, do you acknowledge it quickly and openly? Do you learn from it? Do you say, I'm sorry? Are you able to move on? When somebody hurts you or wounds you, do you forgive them or do you hold a grudge forever? Let me tell you, it doesn't hurt them. It hurts you. Don't be a grudge holder. Do not hold on to grudges and past pains. It's only going to poison you. Something to think about. You're listening to Delilah.
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11: 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Wow, must be nice. 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

0: Beth, hi. Thank you for calling The Delilah Show. What can I do for you?
1: I need a pick-me-up song tonight. I have a five-month-old daughter, and me and her father are not involved. And I met a guy when I was in my senior year of high school. I'm 19 now, but met a guy in my senior year of high school. He was a really great guy. When my daughter was about 2 months old, we reconnected and started talking again and have been spending a lot of time together, the three of us. And he today decided to out of nowhere break my heart and kind of leave me out in the cold.
0: Did he have any explanation for his exit stage right?
1: Nope. Just I texted him today, you know, to see how he was doing and see what was going on, and he said a couple of mean things, and that was that.
0: So did he say, it's over, I'm done? Did he say, I need space? What?
1: It was pretty much, this isn't what I want, lose my number, I don't want to talk anymore, and a conversation kind of thing. He just said, this is it, and wouldn't say anything more, tried to call him, and he wouldn't answer me, and so.
0: Okay, well, can I just put my two cents in?
1: Yes.
0: Lose his number, delete it from your phone and from your mind, because you do not deserve to be treated like that.
1: Exactly. In fact, I already have deleted his number. When he said that, I thought, okay, this is what you want. That's fine, because I've been hurt, and I have a daughter now, and I have to look out for her too. It's not just me anymore.
0: No, and I'm not. And what a blessing that you figured out what a jerk he is before you got in any further.
1: Yeah, definitely.

there. Are you joining us for the first time tonight? Or maybe you found us over the long weekend while you were home or visiting family or friends and discovered the show. Well, come on in, make yourself at home, fix yourself a glass of iced tea or lemonade, and enjoy the music all night long.